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0: Well, a good evening, everybody. Welcome inside Friedrich Arena as we get ready for the start of Concordia Volleyball on Max Country and the Concordia Sports Network. Eric Hogan and Ashlyn Wishmeyer with you tonight. And Wish, tonight we open GPAC play. The preseason tournaments are great. They get a lot of girls the new experience. You got to get into the flow of just how college volleyball works again. But now the grind, as we call it, the GPAC grind starts tonight with a formidable foe in Midland. What's it like coming out of this kind of preseason, early season mode to get into this GPAC mindset?
1: I definitely feel like coming off of these past 11 games that the Bulldogs have played, they've kind of got, you know, their feet under them a little bit. They've tested the waters, figured out what's worked, figured out what we need to work on. But also GPAC volleyball is so exciting, and I think that just comes with that rivalry. So the game just ups every single game. And this is just, I feel like GPAC volleyball is high level volleyball, no matter who's on the other side of the net. There's always that kind of fire underneath you when you play someone in your conference, because obviously you want to represent the Bulldogs, but you play them twice a year. And some of those teams that the Bulldogs played earlier in the year, they only see them once or twice. But this kind of, you have something to prove here, mm-hmm. I feel like, when it comes to GPAC volleyball.
0: There were a lot of storylines at the beginning of this season before York, right, on August 18th. 10 seniors gone from the team. Ashley Keck took a million swings over the last couple of years, obviously. Who's going to do what? Like, we knew, we kind of had the plan of, okay, we're going to move Shandy Fali to the front row. Shandy's been awesome. We knew you had Ella Brueggemann coming back. How could Myla Emery go as a true freshman? She's been awesome.

0: as a setter for the Bulldogs. Who else would step up? And it seems like every game there's one or two girls that you're like, oh, that we haven't quite seen just yet. So they're still figuring things out, but it seems like there's a lot of different pieces for Coach Bolt to kind of mix and match with. And I think it makes it easier, if I'm not mistaken, on the setters, too.
1: Absolutely. I think that's a credit to the Bolts. For as long as they've been here, for as long as I can remember, it's always been the mentality of next woman up. So whatever happens, if your name or number is called, you're ready to step in and there's no beat that's being skipped. So your setters, they're comfortable setting new hitters. Your passers are comfortable passing next to new people. You know, your setter being one of those leaders, you have to be comfortable with everybody. But I feel like when your name's called in the Bulldog gym, you're ready to shine. And it's like that perfect puzzle piece. You have many pieces to this puzzle, and you can put anybody in here, and it's going to work, and it's going to be seamless is what the goal is always.
0: Right. Coming off a nice weekend last weekend in Omaha at the College of St. Mary Labor Day Classic, 3-0 for the Bulldogs. A couple of nice wins on Friday. A little bit more of a cruise on Saturday in their matchup. But we also saw at different points on the two Friday matches, the first set on Friday, it was about as clean and, dare I say, perfect volleyball as you could play. I think it was 25-10 was the first set score. The next two sets, they got a little more interesting. They really had to kind of fight and scratch and claw. And I remember asking Coach Bolt when we had talked up in the at the Siouxland Invite in North Sioux City the weekend before, hey, those preseason tournaments, they talk about gritty, not pretty. Just getting it done, figuring out a way to get it done. And it's those type of environments, those type of matches, they show up again when you get into GPAC play, because at some point, it's not going to be a great night. You're not going to hit well, or maybe that first pass isn't always great. You're going to have to find a way, though, to make plays, and that's what the girls did this past weekend.
1: Absolutely, and I think going back to that first set, sometimes volleyball is more of a mental game than it is a physical game. So coming out that first set and it being 25-10, you kind of, as a human being, you take this natural step back big. Okay, we don't have to work that hard. You know, it's an easy set, but it's definitely a mental switch of how can we, no matter the level across the net, how can we continue to up our play and make sure that we focus on what we're doing and not take for granted or hoping that they make mistakes, like still working on what you're doing on your side of the net. And I think that that's a big mental thing in volleyball is never getting complacent, no matter what the score is, no matter if you won the first set

0: 25-10 or 25-23. A win's a win, and you got to put in that work. So I think that's something that the Bulldogs are going to need to continue to work on as the season goes on.
1: Mentioned a couple of the individuals. Shandy Fa'ali making the move from defensive specialist to outside hitter. She's averaging 3.8 kills a set. She is going to be right up there towards the top of the GPAC, you would think, for most of the year. Samantha Kimball, though, a freshman out of South Dakota, is averaging 2.4%. You also get two kills from Danica Martin. You get Maddie Paulson in the middle, has played some fantastic volleyball in the last couple of weeks. Not just in kills, but in her net presence, that really has seemed like it's been a steady influence. And how about Bella Hedke coming in, leading the squad in blocks, the transfer from Wayne State and a Marysville, Kansas product. But she's been another nice little addition. It seems like there's been all of these little additions that have really kind of the sum is almost greater than the parts right now.
0: Absolutely. It's always team first. And I think Concordia is not going to have success unless everybody's doing their part. So you can't have five people on the court having a great night and your setter doesn't want to feel like she's giving any effort. So it's everybody has to give your all, whether you are on the court in a starting role, a serving specialist, you got to give your all, or even can trickle that all the way down to what the Bolts called bench mob. Like, if you don't have a bench that's rallying behind you, especially when you get down in games, to try and get you out of that slump or keep the energy high, because it's sometimes hard to like get out of your head when you're on the court and you've made mistakes. So everybody, I think the roster on varsity is 18 or 19. I think when we travel, maybe it's more at home games, but it's 24 strong or whatever the case may be. So no matter what your role is, you got to be able to give 100% all the time.
1: That bench mob shows up at 8 a.m. in North Sioux City, right? South Dakota, because you really got to bring everybody along with that.
0: Absolutely.
1: And you really have to, even when you check out, like mm-hmm. you said, you don't necessarily bring everyone on the road. So when you check out, you can't mentally check out. You have to stay in it and be part of that cheering section. Mm-hmm. We're about 2.5 minutes away from the introduction of the players and the coaches. We'll get back to more pregame. Concordia and Midland, the opening night for the GPAC volleyball schedule, is next on Max Country and the Concordia Sports Network.
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Eric Allgood, Ashlyn Wishmart. There's always one technical issue for somebody some point before we get going with the matchups. Of course, we're live on 104.9 Max Country, and we are streaming on the Concordia Sports Network. Our audio is on the video stream for the Bulldogs, and the crowd settling in here. A whiteout tonight for Friedrich Arena as they get ready to take on the Midland Warriors. And one thing that is really cool about playing, especially when it's Midland and Concordia, Micah Rhodes is in his second season as the head coach for Midland. This matchup turns into basically

0: a Nebraska all-star matchup. Almost everybody on both squads is from the state of Nebraska. We've got the invocation and the national anthem coming up. We'll take another quick break and come back to Seward after this. Concordia Midland on Max Country.
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0: Eric Allgood and Ashlyn Wischmeyer back with you inside Friedrich Arena on a whiteout night as we open GPAC play. It's the Midland Warriors and the Concordia Bulldogs. The top 25 matchup, Concordia comes in still the number 3 ranked team in the country in the NAIA polls, and Midland comes in as the number 16 squad in the nation. We mentioned just a little bit ago, Wish, that it's fun to see so many girls from Nebraska in the starting lineups and really on the rosters for both these squads. Midland's going to count one out-of-state starter in their lineup tonight and just a couple on the entire roster. They'll have Avery Pluger, a sophomore, 5'8 sophomore from Papillion, Brooklyn Snyder, a 5'8 junior from Bennington. Just 5'8", but they're both outside hitters, and they can get off the floor. Very much like Shandy Fali'i, good leapers there. Brenna McLean is a setter. She's 5'8", senior from Gretna. Avery Couch, a middle blocker, 6'1", senior from David City. Tori Walker is a 5'7", sophomore from Winnebago. We'll also see Scotland Irwin, a middle blocker, 5'11", freshman from Omaha. And Claire Johnson, the lone wolf, if you will, the 5'8", senior from Sheldon, Iowa, in the starting lineup for the Midland Warriors. For Concordia, we've seen a couple of different tweaks to the lineup tonight, so we'll see what Coach Bolt rolls out first. Actually, they have the starters out here. Shandy Fali'i in the starting lineup, along with McKenna Starkey, Myla Emery, so the Minden connection starting lineup tonight. Bella Headkey will be up front. Lainey Baker, who is from Omaha. Lainey's had a fantastic last about 10 days or so. Her level of play keeps going up. And Samantha Kimball, the freshman out of South Dakota, the other lone wolf, I guess, on the roster as we get ready for this one. Also similar to how Concordia will play a bunch of girls, just about 17 or 18 girls. Midland's going to play a bunch, too. There's a couple coming off the bench that have got some young talent for Midland. This is a rivalry that's not going to die down anytime soon.
6: Yeah, absolutely. Back to what you said about both sides of the net playing lots of girls. That's kind of the advantage of NAIA volleyball, is you don't have a limit on subs, so you can sub however many times you want. I know in high school and I believe Division I and Division II, you have a limit of subs. And so you kind of have to, you know, play your cards right, because you don't want, let's say our smallest player is probably Kyla Grease at 5'6", so you don't want her being your middle blocker at the time. So that's nice that GPAC You know, we can play as many girls as we want. We can put them in whenever we want. And like I kind of mentioned earlier, anybody that gets their name or number called is going to be able to fill their role, because that's how the Bolts have trained the Bulldogs in our gym, is when your name's called, you know, you're ready for it. You're ready for the moment. Ben has this saying called "be the woman," and that's definitely a standard that the Bulldogs live by.
0: Inside Frederick Arena, the Bulldogs in the long sleeve white tops, navy numerals trimmed with the navy around the neck, and the navy shorts as well. Midland in their navy short sleeve shirts, but the arm sleeves that are orange down at the wrist, and then they gradient up to navy by the time they hit the elbow, and then they stop about mid upper arm. Blue shorts as well. I still like the.
6: I'm
0: still
6: not
0: like
6: a tank top fan.
0: No,
6: I'm not.
0: I tell you what, volleyball. I haven't seen like all the volleyball, but I feel like I've seen enough now to know. Concordia's very simple, but you know, man, is it? It's a sharp looking uniform.
6: Look good, play good. Isn't that a good, pretty good saying to go by?
0: And fit, look good, feel good, play good. Yeah. Myla Emery will get things started up for the Bulldogs on the first serve, and G-back play is underway. Midland goes with the back set, right side, and Pfluger is stuffed. Samantha Kimball up front, and a 1-0 Bulldog start.
6: That's a big-time play for a freshman. First point of the game, a lot of nerves. Nobody's really settled into the game yet, and she kind of took initiative, and she set the tone for the Bulldogs right off the bat.
0: Emery on the serve again to the back row. They will bump it up, a left-side attack, roll over the top of the block. Fa'ali'i digs it up. Back set for Baker on the right side. She cuts it all the way across court. Dug up now, Midland on the attack. And Pfluger tries to cut it to the right line, but missed it wide. And that's a 2-0 start for Concordia. This is also different. I feel like the last 5 or 6 matches I've seen for Concordia, I've been on court level. So we're at the top of Frederick Arena. I feel like I'm at the top of the Empire State Building. Yeah. Emery fires that serve long. Never got the drop on it. 2-1, Concordia with the lead. Midland will go back to serve. And going back to serve is Avery Pfluger. 1.6 kills per set. She's hitting 148 on the season. Oh, a little misplay there in the back. It is going to be an ace serve for Midland. We're tied up at 2.
6: That's what's hard about running a 5-1 when your setter's coming from the back row and the pass is off the net, because right now Myla, she's getting ready to take off towards the net, and if the pass is off, then she has to backtrack, and then there's hitters running in front of her. So it's just, that's why our passer serve receive has to be right on the money for this 5-1 system to work.
0: Left side attack. That's a beautiful shot down the left side. Samantha Kimball puts one down, so the freshman opens the scoring with a block and now gets her first kill to make it 3-2 Concordia. Checking in and coming back to serve will be Clara Everett for the Bulldogs. 5'6 junior out of Gothenburg, the serving specialist. 12 aces on the season. And it's the big high toss. It keeps getting a little better every week out, too. Obviously putting in some time. Stuffed at the net. Bulldogs control. Fa'ali'i on the left side pushes it back left corner. Midland controls. They go with a tip shot. Baker bumps it up. Now a little bump set back in the middle as Fa'ali'i pushes it back left corner. Midland trying to get a running attack. Everett digs it up back right corner. Good hustle. Baker right side rolls to the back row. Midland quick set in the middle. Got it in the back corner. That was well executed there by Avery Couch. She of the 2.3 kills per set. And we're tied up at 3. It's kind of interesting. Last weekend we saw Concordia in a couple of sets have some long rallies, and it seemed like the longer the rallies early in the set, it just kind of took a while for everything else to kind of come back around as a service error comes back at them. So 4-3, Concordia back on top.
6: Definitely. I feel like the first couple points, you know, no team's really been settled in yet. They maybe have a little bit of unforced errors more than when you're, you know, in the game and you're playing with just no fear, kind of. I feel like the beginning of the game, girls are always a little worried about maybe making a mistake early on. Not obviously Kyla Grease. She just did an amazing ace there.
0: She leads the squad in aces as the freshman out of Sutton, and she put that to the back row, and I think it was almost 3 different Warriors went, nope, you got it. Mm-hmm. And when that happens, that means nobody got it. 5-3, Concordia on top in the first set. And Greece back to serve it again. Drives one back right corner. Set it up on the left side. Good dig by Lainey Brott, but an overpass, but it falls on the side of Midland. And a point for Concordia. So Lainey Brott was trying to dig that up from the back row. Actually went a little too far. Maybe got touched by Midland on their side, but it ended up on their inside of the line. And a point for the Bulldogs. Make it 6-3 Concordia here in the first.
6: Do you count that as a kill for Lainey Brott?
0: I have no idea how to stat that one. 6-3 Concordia, that's what I could tell you. Bump set, Fali'i left side, rolls it down the line. Good dig in the back row by the Warriors. They'll set it up for Brooklyn Snyder, who puts it down in the back row. Brooklyn Snyder, 5'8 junior out of Bennington. 6-4 Concordia on top. Tatum Perdue into the lineup for Midland. She'll go back to serve. A 5'5 freshman out of Central City. 6-4 Concordia on top. Brott serve receive. Emery tips in the middle. Starkey pushes it over. Opportunity Midland here on the right side. That's Ashley Beathy. Get a little joust. They do just get it over though. Quick set again. Starkey in the middle. Good. Dig in the back row to keep it alive for a moment, but ultimately out of bounds. Point Bulldogs. Well earned by Concordia that time to make it 7-4.
6: I think it's important for our setters, both Myla and Bergman, to run the middles early, because if you establish your middle early in the game, then that means Midland's blockers have to focus on the middles, and that leaves the pins open, like Shandy and Maddie Paulson, Lainey Baker, and freshman Samantha Kimball. So middles, running your middles early is always a good thing.
0: Push shot by Fali'i somehow is returned by Midland, but opportunity Concordia. Quick set, Starkey, corner. Missed it wide. Tried to get it to the back left corner and just cut it too far. That was the right idea. And I tell you, we saw whether it was Headkey, it was Starkey, it was Kimball. Last week in Omaha, those girls had a fantastic middle net play. Run the middle was the mode of the weekend for Concordia last weekend. Still with a 7-5 lead for the Bulldogs on the serve receive. Quick set. Big swing right down Broadway. Maddie Paulson, the junior out of Sioux Falls, South Dakota, puts it away for the Concordia.
6: Maddie Paulson has kind of stepped into more of a right side role the last year and a half, 2 years. But my junior year, her freshman year, she was our starting middle as a freshman. So she's used to running those quick middle plays, and I think that's right up her alley. It's kind of like a secret weapon for Concordia.
0: Right side attack for Concordia. Now Midland will push it over. Beathy just bumps it down, and Fali'i going to have to free ball back over. Opportunity Warriors. Left side, big swing, good dig again. That was Ava Lloyd on the attack. Now Kimball goes cross court. Dug up in the back, play at the net. Midland's got it. Set it up again for Lloyd. And got that one down. Off the touch, tools it off the block. 8-6, Concordia with the lead. Midland to serve. Sydney Goodhard in and serving. Sydney, a 5'3 junior from Hickman, played her high school ball at Norris. Pass a little close to the net. Starkey just kind of pushes it over. Now a back row attack for Midland, dug up by Brueggemann. Emma with a bump set, gets it to Paulson, who rolls it over. Beathy for Midland, cross court, missed it wide. Point Bulldogs. 9-6, Concordia on top. Checking in back to serve as well, Jenna Sladke, 5'5 sophomore from Wahoo, prepped at Bishop Newman High School. So Sladke, Fali'i, and Ella Brueggemann in the back row. Headkey, Kimball, and Paulson up front for the Bulldogs. Roll that serve off the top of the net. On we go. Oh, from the middle, way wide on the attack, though, by Avery Couch, and a point back to Concordia. Make it 10-6, Bulldogs.
6: I think the hitting errors that Midland is making is a credit to our Concordia servers. They're putting pressure on the passes, so Midland's not able to run their offense that they're used to, and they're making uncharacteristic errors right now.
0: Left side attack, trying to push it down, and oh man, that got redirected. No, they call the lift. They do call too much of a catch. Explain that when we come back from the commercial break, would you wish?
6: Yes.
0: It's 11-6, Concordia on top here in the first. We're back to Seward. in a minute.
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0: Eric Allgood and Ashlyn Wishmeyer back with you. Just as soon as I can turn your microphone back on there, Wish. All right, so explain why that last point went to Concordia on the push call.
6: Yes, so it was called a lift, and a lot of people would argue it was like, oh, that wasn't a lift because she didn't lift it from above her waist. A lot of people are, think that that's the only criteria for a lift, but is if you hold on to the ball for longer, I think they give you like half a second, maybe a second, and you extend forward with your shoulder, it is called a lift because it's more of a, let's say, when Shandy does it, if we're pushing deep corner, it's a push instead of a throw. Because right. That there, she kind of held onto the ball and kind of caught it. And so it is considered a lift, even though it was above her waist.
0: 11-6, Concordia on top. Not a great attack. Paulson digs it from the front row. Kimball goes cross court off the top of the block. Midland controls it now. Left side, head key there for a block at the net. Back on Midland's side, back over to Beathy. Good dig by Falii. Left side, oh, not a great push. Opportunity here for Midland. Run the middle. Dug up, though, by Kimball. Back set in the middle. That was Falii. Came up with a changeup from the back row. Now we're just tipping it over back and forth. Concordia looking for some contact. They will bump it over. Opportunity, Midland. Run the middle. Turn it around, and they're going to call the same thing. Too much of the lift that time. This time it was reaching from the right and trying to redirect it back left. But same type of call that we saw just a minute ago.
6: So another part of that lift is you take the ball from behind you and push it forward. That's called a lift. But if you keep the ball in front of you and you keep contact for too long, it's also a lift. So you have to be very careful when it comes to, you know, trying to better the ball.
0: Avery Couch, who had the lift on the previous point, muscles an attack through the middle block, a double block by Concordia to put it down for a Midland point. 12-7, Concordia on top, Midland on the serve with Brenna Mackling back to do the honors for the Warriors. Falii on the serve receive, back set, Paulson right side on the slide, got dug in the back, in the middle, quick attack and a net violation. That's they're going to call head key for being in the net that time. And the score now 12-8, Concordia on top. Mackling to serve it again. Starting setter. Senior out of Gretna from Midland. Set it up. Kimball left side. Rolls over the top of the block. Great dig in the back by the libero, Emmy Myers. And the attack, though, goes long for Midland. And it's a point. Concordia, 13-8. Bulldogs on top.
6: You're kind of seeing right now with Concordia, kind of like we mentioned earlier, a bunch of players playing right now. So we're running a two-setter rotation, but also a two-libero rotation. We have two middles coming in. The only person that plays six rotations and never comes off the court is Shandy.
0: Yep.
6: And sometimes you might be like, oh, well, how does anybody get into any rhythm? I think that's good because then it's so hard to scout Concordia because how do you scout 13 girls that play?
0: Right.
6: Like you can maybe have a better scout on Shandy because she's in all the time, but how can you say, okay, they have one good middle? That's not true. They have one good setter. That's not true. So that is definitely a weapon that Concordia is going to use to their advantage this year is the depth that they have.
0: Myla Emery just came in. Her serve, though, goes long. Second service error in this first set for Myla. 13-9, Concordia on top in the first set. Top 25 GPAC matchup, number 16 Midland, number 3 Concordia. Avery Pluger back to serve for the Warriors. Podlehi on the receive. Emery will set it to the left side. Cross court there for Kimball. Good dig in the back row. Opportunity Warriors. Off the top of the block as Hedke got a piece of that on the way by. Again, Kimball from the left. Now she cuts it down the left line and gets it in the back left corner. Great job by Samantha Kimball. I'm so impressed as a freshman. She doesn't necessarily have a great fastball right now, but boy, does she do a fantastic job picking her spots, moving around the block, tooling off the block when it's there. She's a very impressive for just a freshman.
6: I think your outsides, no matter what age you are one of the craftier hitters on the team because you get a bunch of different balls set to you and you have to make them work. And so having a bunch of shots as an outside is a key, especially for a freshman.
0: That was almost a terrific play by Folly. And oh, an even better pancake. And it's down for the point. How about first Folly to keep it alive? Her attack, if you see that on a replay, was just ridiculous. Her angle that she was almost facing the Concordia bench and cut it over her left shoulder. Actually, it was a great dig by Midland to keep it alive. Then Emery gets the pancake, and the point ends up for Concordia. When it's all said and done, I think they actually called a net violation, but it was going to be a kill anyway. And now Midland coach Micah Rhodes is having a word with the down official. And he might be challenging.
6: I bet he challenged. Okay.
0: He's going to challenge the down.
6: He's going to challenge the pancake. And okay. I am a Bulldog through and through. I am not I hope that the refs don't see this. The only thing I saw during that live play was the ball kind of had some backspin on it when Myla got underneath it. And that kind of indicates that maybe the ball hit first and then her hand.
0: Because so that would spin it towards
6: yes,
0: Myla.
6: If Myla got completely under it, that ball would usually have no spin and go straight up.
0: Gotcha.
6: Instead, I hope that that's not the case. I hope I'm wrong. I never like to admit that I'm wrong.
0: I hope
6: that in this situation I'm wrong. But live play, I was a little worried if they would call that or not. So it'll be interesting to see what they see if that's the case.
0: And of course, if you're watching along with us on the Concordia Sports Network, our broadcast feed does not have the camera angles that the officials are looking at for replay. So when there is a challenge like we've got right now for Midland, yes, we could challenge, but the broadcast angles that we see are not the same, unless the guys in the booth can actually hit that replay. I don't know if we'd see it or not, but you could see what you were mentioning there, Wish. Wednesday night, GPAC volleyball, it starts. Here it is. Of course, a Saturday game coming up for the Bulldogs as well. 3 o'clock start as they will host the College of St. Mary. A reminder that on Saturday, that matchup will be inside Friedrich Arena and will be a webcast only. Max Country's radio coverage will actually be with the football team. Football is in Hastings that day, kicking off at 1 p.m. So Parker and Ross will be in Hastings with football on Max. And the webcast will be here inside Friedrich Arena, where you can watch for free on the Concordia Sports Network and the GPAC Network. So again, we're taking the officials taking a look. This is a challenge by Midland that the ball was down on the Concordia side. It was called on the it called in play that it was a successful pancake by Myla Emery. I've always wondered too, even if you do get that hand underneath, wouldn't you also, because almost every time you've got a ball coming at you and you're diving towards the ball, so even if you got the pancake, wouldn't it have some spin towards you anyway?
6: A lot of the time you would think yes, but in a situation like that, a pancake is a last ditch effort. And so that ball is essentially, it's not going forward anymore. It is just going down. And so gotcha. That's why we use that pancake motion. And it was successful.
0: Successful pancake,
6: I am so
0: yes.
6: glad that I was wrong.
0: Just this one time.
6: Yeah.
0: So Point Concordia, the pancake was part of the play, and that was the challenge, but it ended up being a net violation on Midland. So all of that stands, and now Concordia leads 15-9 here in the first set. Clara Everett on the jump serve. Drops an ace in there. Oh, dropped it right in front of the libero, Emmy Myers. And that top spin on that serve, I've seen that enough this year to know that when it drops off the table, man, it is almost impossible to get to.
6: It's hard. You kind of have to think of it not as serve receive, but as defense because that ball's going straight down. So you just got to work on popping that ball straight up.
0: Better serve receive that time. Baker with a stuff at the net. Midland controls it. They'll go with the right side, dug up by Slatke. Quick set in the middle for Headke. She just pushes one over. Opportunity for Midland. Go to the back with Brooklyn Snyder. Now Fali'i, left side, cut it down the line. They say too long. It was out.
10: Ooh, I'd like to see that one again myself, too. I thought it caught that corner.
6: I know. And that Concordia's had success with that so far, so I don't blame Shandy for wanting to keep, like, why fix what's not broke, you know? So keep going for that line shot. She just missed that, and I know the Bolts are very high on, you know, keep going. If you're being aggressive and you miss, so what? But if you're not being aggressive and you miss, then that's when you have a little bit of a problem.
0: 16-10, Concordia on top. Midland on the offensive attack. Cross court off the top of the net, not touched by the block. Saw a little limbo there by Jenna Slatke to make the attempt and then pull herself back. That's got to be tough,
6: that
0: too,
6: is
0: right?
6: Very hard, because you have such a mindset of go, go, go. And then you also have to have court awareness. But in volleyball, you don't have time to look at the line and then look at the ball and then try and not get hit in the face while that's happening. So you kind of just have to know where you're at on the court. And Jenna did. She knew. She's like, okay, I'm close to the sideline. I'm going to let it go. And that was a perfect play there.
0: Getting hit in the face is exactly what would happen to me.
6: Yeah.
0: Kyla Grease, by the way, then actually serve in.

0: to the net, so a point back to Midland. 17-11, Concordia on top here in this first set. Of course, best of five in the GPAC play. On a Wednesday night, the visitors from Fremont. Tatum Perdue back to serve. Missed it long, point back to Concordia, 18-11. Ella Brueggemann and Maddie Paulson back into the lineup. So in that back row, Ella and Emma Brueggemann, along with Lainey Brott up front. McKenna Starkey, Maddie Paulson, and Shandy Fali for the Bulldogs. 7-point lead in the first. Driving serve there by Ella Brueggemann. Long set cross court, pushed over by Paulson into the back corner. Perhaps a little fortunate that she didn't reach over too far that time. It might have been close, but Maddie Paulson with a great play at the net gets the point for the Bulldogs, 19-11 here in the first.
1: If they would have called that on Maddie, I guarantee you Ben Bolt would have jumped up out of his seat, because even though a double is not a thing anymore if it stays on your side, if the setter doubles the ball and it breaks the plane of the net, it is Concordia's point.
0: Okay.
1: So I would have been interested to see how that played out if they did call it on Maddie.
0: Back row attack, just a push into the middle. Ella Brueggemann going to bump set Fali'i. I don't think it ever cleared the tape. And that'll go back for contacts on Concordia, point Midland. It's also very interesting. Last week I was talking with Coach Bolt, and, you know, this is the first year that Shandy has played in the front row. Great fastball, as we like to say, right? She will take a rip at the ball. But Coach Bolt's like, we almost want a bingo card for her to make sure that she's changing up
1: shots,
0: her attacks.
1: Right?
0: And you could really see in the last 2 weeks how she's tried to do just that. Now, McKenna Starkey says, I don't need another attack. I'm just going fastball on the slide. Give me that kill shot. 20-12, Concordia here in the first. Shani Fali back to serve for the Bulldogs. An 8-point lead in the opening set. Drives a beauty right in the middle. Touch close to the net. Concordia controls. Ella sets it. And a roll into the middle. It's Samantha Kimball. Caught the back row, flat-footed. And there again is a little bit of the, hey, it's not a fastball. And that might actually, I mean, it's even more of a changeup at that point. And just caught the back row defense. Completely not moving at all.
1: Especially because all of the other hitters on Concordia have been taking big rips. So Midland's defense is kind of already on their heels, and so then when you have Samantha Kimball or Shandy throwing a off-speed roll shot, it catches them by surprise because they're dug in waiting for that hard shot, and then something short gets placed right in front of them.
0: Four contacts at the net by Concordia. Didn't get a great second touch on that one, and a little bit of a scramble play that never got pushed over the net. So 21-13, Concordia leading, Midland serving here in the first. Set it for Kimball off the top of the block. Dug in the back row. Roll it into the middle. Good hustle by Kimball to get there. Fali from the back row rolls it into the donut. Another good hustle play. Beathy off the block and down. Ashley Beathy from Tecumseh, the Johnson County Central product, puts one down for Midland. 21-14, Bulldogs in the first. Back to serve is Guthard. In the middle, Starkey pushes it over. Beathy digs it up. Back set, Beathy right side. Into the block and stuffed back. McKenna Starkey denies it for the Bulldog defense. Jenna Slatke into the lineup and back to serve. Bella Hedke comes into the front row for Concordia. Up 22-14 in the opening set. Soft one just over the net. Left side attack to the back row. Way too long. Fali got out of the way of that one off the right hand of Ava Lloyd. And a point for Concordia. Cruising at the end of this first set, 23-14. Driving serve that time from Slatke. Misses too long. And a point back to Midland at 23-15.
1: Obviously, we don't like missed serves, but a serve that goes long, you still have a chance that the other team could play it. A serve in the net, that's the end of that point. So being aggressive, making sure you're driving it nice and low over that tape, there's always a chance that it's played.
0: Ace serve, Midland, right in that back left corner. Samantha Kimball let it go.

0: I don't necessarily disagree with that to try to get out of the way of that one. That sure looked like it was going long, but a downdraft here inside Friedrich Arena pushes it into the corner. 23-16 Concordia on the offensive attack. And Paulson tried to hit that long, and as soon as she landed, Maddie was like, oops, I might have hit that too far, fellas. I'm sorry. 23-17. Bulldog lead, Warrior serve with Brenna Mackling. Caught Lee on the receive. Good pass to Brueggemann. Kimball blocked, dug, though, by Fatlii. Back set, Paulson right side, tips it over. Opportunity Warriors. Left side, stuffed back, Maddie Paulson puts it back down. And that'll be set point coming for Concordia.
1: I feel like Concordia has done a really good job, not just this set, but all year, kind of having a blocking presence. It's really hard to hit around when there's always four hands in your face. I feel like Concordia does a good job of always getting up on that block.
0: 24-7.

0: back set. Baker on the slide, stuffed back. Midland's not done just yet. Good block at the net by Couch. 24-19 at set point number three. Too long, service error. 25-19, Bulldogs take set number one. Well, you know it's going to be a fight, but winning set one is a great way to... Bulldogs out in front. We'll come back in a couple minutes, get you set one stats, get you ready for set two. Concordia and Midland on Max Country and the Concordia Sports Network.
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0: Eric Hogan and Ashlyn Wishmeyer back with you on Max Country and the Concordia Sports Network. Concordia wins set one, 25-19 over the 16th-ranked Midland Warriors. Not a fantastic hitting efficiency, 0-4-8, but you hold Midland to negative 0-8-9. Defense was all is always a big point of emphasis, I know, for Coach Bolt, and defense in set one was really good.
7: Absolutely. I definitely think, you know, Concordia is always going to have high standards for themselves, and so maybe their hitting percentage, or not maybe, their hitting percentage wasn't up to Bulldog standards, but they made up for it by playing great defense. And I also feel like from the service line, they did a good job of keeping Midland out of doing what they wanted to do. So when one area of your game drops, those other areas just have to rise. And I think that's what the Bulldogs did there.
0: Started the set with an ace block there from Samantha Kimball. And then late in the set, when it was time to kind of make that run, that push, Maddie Paulson gets the ace block, and those really kind of set the tone. Those were the two blocks. And it seems like when the stats say, oh, that was only two blocks and one for Midland, that doesn't seem like it really kind of tells
7: more touches,
0: a lot of good touches,
7: yes,
0: in there for Concordia. So we're ready to start set number two. Brenna Macklin will do the honors for the Midland Warriors. Emery back set to Lainey Baker, rolls it to the back row. Good dig up there. Midland going to get a roll shot themselves. Touched at the net. Now a back row attack, Fali'i, but into the net. And a point, Midland, on the four contacts as the call.

0: So 1-0 Midland in the second. Kimball on the serve receive. She will get the bump set. Just push it over. Opportunity here for the Midland Warriors. Left-handed attack from the right side. That is a good kill there from Macy Jackson. Only played in 8 matches in 19 sets, but is getting 1.3 kills a set in her action. Now a 2-0 start for the Warriors.
1: I do think in GPAC volleyball, you can't give the other team free balls because GPAC is too good of a league to give an easy point back. Is that's what you're going to get, is you're going to get a ball that's slammed down the line or hard service pressure. And now we're kind of digging ourselves out of a hole instead of being on top.
0: 3-0 Midland on top as Kimball has an attack going to the net. And back to serve is Macklin again. And missed it long that time, 3-1. Concordia is on the board here in the second set. And Clara Everett will replace Samantha Kimball in the lineup. And Clara will go back to serve. So it's Everett along with Myla Emery and Jenna Slatke in the back row. Shandy Fa'ali'i, Lainey Baker, and Bella Hedke, I believe, in that front row for the Bulldogs. Big jump serve coming from Clara Everett. Drops it off the table in the back row. Long push on the set that time. Opportunity Bulldogs. Quick set in the middle. That was touched off the top of the block. Really well done. And then everybody on the Concordia side knew it right away. Got that kill off the top of the block to make it 3-2.
1: I think that's why it's so important for the middles to get up in transition, is to be an option, because the middle are trained to, if there's hands in your face, you use those hands.
0: Ace serve, Clara Everett, the jump serve with all that topspin looked like it was just sailing out of bounds. Then all of a sudden, straight down she goes. Everett to serve it again. After the 3-0 start for Midland, Concordia has answered with their own 3-0 run. We're all square. And how about a serve into the net and down? And that's where the top spin really comes in handy. That thing slammed into the top of the net and then rolled and spun over the top. Fell on the Midland side for an ace and a 4-3 Bulldog lead.
1: In the Concordia gym, we train to aim for the top of the tape. Like, we want those let serves, kind of like tennis, because one, you want them low and over so that it's, you don't have a lot of time to read on serve receive. And like what just happened with Clara, if you hit the top of the tape, it's hard for it to judge where that ball might go.
0: Back into play here. Hedke with a little tip over the middle of the middle block and a quick shot coming back into the defense. Fa'ali'i with a great up. Back row attack here from Everett, but it's blocked, but it falls on the side of Midland. There in time was Avery Couch, and she had it lined up on the attack coming from Everett. But I don't know, can you tool one off a block from the back row? That's kind of what it looked like from Clara. And a 5-3 Bulldogs. How about giving up 3-0 to start? Now it's 5-0 since then for the Bulldogs. Great serve again, but a good dig by Midland. Opportunity here for the Bulldogs. Fa'ali'i goes ripping over her left shoulder in the middle set, blocked back. Hedke was there. Good touch at the net. Pluger down. Oh, got the nice little tip shot. The changeup there kind of came with an arm swing, and then it ends up being just a tip shot over the top of the block.
1: That
0: stops the run by Concordia to make it 5-4 Bulldogs.
1: That was a great shot by Midland's right side because it was kind of in that, is it my ball, is it your ball? Because we have our off blocker, Baker, coming off, and then you have our libero, Sladke, and it was kind of just right in the middle of those two, and it was kind of just a little bit of a hesitation.
0: Into the block, then out of bounds.

0: Also, and it's been interesting to watch the team develop throughout the year. Early in the season, it was a lot of Shandy, a lot of swings, especially on that first weekend up in Sioux City, South Dakota. As the season has gone on, you could see more and more confidence, not just from the hitters themselves, but the setters. Myla Emery, Ella Brueggemann, really getting everybody involved a lot more often. It's been fun to watch it develop throughout the season so far. Back into the block. Baker with a great net play to stuff it back. Going to get a free ball. Concordia. Opportunity Bulldogs. Fali'i left side. Off the top of the block and down. That kill by Shandy made possible by the block at the net by Baker and Starkey over on the right side. 7-4 Bulldogs on top. Kyla Grease back to serve. Again, the hitting percentage isn't outstanding for Concordia. 167. Another service error into the net that time. It's about 5 or 6 now for the match. 4 in that opening set. So 7-5 is our score. And Midland will serve. Concordia with the lead. Back to serve is Emmy Myers for the Warriors. Drives one. Laney Brott on the receive. Quick set in the middle. Put it down. McKenna Starkey from Myla Emery. That only got said 1,000 times or so in high school, I think, between those two. Probably more than that,
1: probably.
0: Actually.
1: Yeah. Probably.
0: McKenna's a year older, but still a pretty good connection remains. 8-5, Concordia on top here in the second. Ella Brueggemann on the serve. Drives a good one. Not a great first touch. Good bump set, though. Nice attack. Emma, then Ella. Now a free ball from Brott. Opportunity for Midland. Set it up on the side. Fali blocks it solo. Midland's got it again now from the left, and that time couldn't quite push it back. McKenna Starkey was there and actually pushed it too far back into the middle. Ends up on the Concordia side.
1: I think Starkey, she does a great job of being up, and this is not a discredit to her, but I feel like just maybe being a young middle blocker, she's still not 100% disciplined in not reaching, because that was kind of just a bad touch. Like, yes, she was there, but you have to trust your player, your teammates that are behind you, because Shandy was right there, or a defense was right there. And I think that comes with experience. McKenna Starkey didn't get a lot of playing time last year behind the Sac senior class that they had. So I think she will do very big things here at Concordia, and it's just little parts of her game that she can continue to get better on.
0: 9-6 after another good defensive play by the Bulldogs at the net. Starkey got one down. And now it's Kimball on the attack, and on a set that pushed her a little too close to the net, she ends up with the left hand just flipping it over and finds the donut, that back middle of the defense. 10-6, Concordia on top.
1: Sometimes those plays that are so, like, uncharacteristic take Midland by surprise, because Concordia is usually always in system, so sometimes that works. It's like a little secret tool that Concordia has.
0: Haha, fooled you. We're out of system, but
1: yeah,
0: we can still do this.
1: Right?
0: Big swing from Fali'i. It comes back as an overpass. Opportunity Kimball off the top of the block. Couple of touches in the back. Free ball again. Opportunity Bulldogs. Ella sets it. Starkey slams it down. Ho ho! Ella is juiced after that set, too.
1: You think McKenna Starkey has ups? You should see Ella.
0: That was quick. And a timeout taken by Midland. 11-6, Concordia on top and leading the match 1-0.
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2: 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And Midland coach Micah Rhodes feeling the momentum definitely on the side of the girls in white, just coming off the big set and kill to McKenna Starkey to push this lead to 5 here in the second, already leading the match 1-0. Midland goes with the slide. Good dig in the back row, though, by Concordia. Was it no attack by Kimball? Was indeed off the top of the block and touched. That'll be another kill for Samantha Kimball. Suddenly, that hitting percentage looks really good. It's up to 368 here in this second set.
3: I feel like Concordia is realizing that, okay, we can use the block to our advantage. We don't have to shy away from it, because I think some of our errors came from, okay, I see forehands in my face. How do I avoid the block completely? Sometimes the best hitters abuse the block in front of them, right, instead of shy away from it. And I think Concordia has made that change.
2: 12-7 after a service error by Fali. Concordia still with the lead. A back right set. Maddie Paulson puts it away for the Bulldogs. One of the things we talked about in the pregame was that bench mob mentality, right? When you check out, you still are part of that cheering section. But it seems it has been very infectious tonight. The girls seem to really enjoy everything that's going on. I mean, it helps when you're playing well, too, right?
3: Mm-hmm. Absolutely. I definitely feel like the bench mob, they can help you out of certain situations, but they can also carry you even farther, because once one big play happens, you just feed off of each other.
2: The setter attack from Ella Brugman is dug up in the back, and then a redirect in the middle by Scotland Irwin. Haven't called her name a lot, but kind of redirected that one. That one didn't stick in the handle. That was a good example of,
3: yes, that was
2: you
3: good.
2: Get a little bit of time to redirect that, but not a lot. That time it was legal on the redirect by Irwin to put it down for Midland. 13-8, Concordia leads. Midland on the serve with Guttar. In the middle, Starkey down to the back row. Dug up there by Midland, push it over, out of bounds. Nobody touched it on the Bulldogs side. Point Concordia. 14-8, Bulldogs.
3: I love that Concordia is running their middles, especially during serve receive, because it's hard to defend the middle, but it is very, very hard to defend the middle in serve receive, because you have all options most of the time on serve receive. And when you're playing defense, you kind of know where the ball might go, or you at least have a better idea. But I love that Concordia is doing middles during serve receive.
2: Big swing by Pfluger. She has not got on track at all, really, in this match for Midland. And she is a little spark plug out there for the Warriors, and has not been able to connect very often tonight. An attack error into the net to make it a 7-point Bulldog lead in the second set, and already a 1-0 lead in the match. Back set, Ashley Beefy gets the kill for the right side for Midland. Mentioned Ashley, the graduate of Johnson County Central. The Mudecus Volleyball Tournament comes up next week. JCC, the alma mater of Ashley. 15-9, Concordia with the lead. Do a lot of high school stuff, too. So
3: yeah,
2: you get all the NEB prep stuff along with the Concordia games. Roll shot by Kimball. Missed it too high that time. Couldn't find the top of the block. 15-10, Concordia still with the lead.
3: You said she was from Johnson Brock?
2: Johnson County Central.
3: Oh, okay.
2: Arch rival of Johnson Brock.
3: Okay, yes. Gotcha.
2: Right side, or left side, Kimball rolls it over. On left side attack by Pfluger, tip shot. Bulldogs keep it alive, though. Good attack to get that one back over. Back set. And another block. Headkey in the middle, making things difficult for the Warrior offense. Sladkey bump set. Fali'i from the middle, dug in the back by Myers. Big swing, block back, Bella Headkey puts it away for Concordia. I think Bella got about 3 different touches in that whole system there, and finally the last one goes down for the block, and a 6-point Bulldog lead.
3: Absolutely, and

0: it's a volleyball saying universally that your front row blockers are your first line of defense. And then after that, then it's your back row. So the front row has a huge role in defending Midland right now.
1: Left side, Fali cuts it all the way across court, but cut it too far from the left all the way outside to the right. And a point back to Midland, 16-11. Concordia with the lead, and Pfluger back to serve. Bulldogs on the receive. Headke takes it from the middle. Was it touch? No. Bella wasn't right down the middle of the court that time. It was actually kind of off the left side of the basketball circle in the middle. And a serve that misses wide, so a point right back to Concordia, 17-12. Bulldogs on top here in the second, leading the match 1-0. They won that first set 25-19. Mentioned the hitting percentage in the first set wasn't great, but it was effective enough because the defense was so good. 0-4-8 in the first set. Here in the second set, it's 1-7-2 right now for the Bulldogs.
0: Bolts will be happy about that.
1: Kyla Grease on the serve, drops a good one in there. Despite a couple of errors, was still aggressive on that swing. She'll get the bump set. Fali'i left side rips it right off the edge of the block. It had slid a little bit too much to that right pin, and Fali'i was just inside a little bit, and Shandy took it right down the middle to make it 18-12 Bulldogs. It's
0: very impressive that on an out-of-system play, we can still get high-level swings, and that's a credit to setters playing defense and then a non-setter taking that second ball and putting up a near-perfect out-of-system ball for our attackers to go be aggressive with it.
1: Grease with a service error. She will check out, and Emma Bruggeman returns to the floor. Laney brought in the back row along with Shandy Fali'i. Starkey, Emery, and Baker up front for the Bulldogs. Leading by five, set number two. Starkey with a long shot to the back row. Midland on the attack now into the net. Baker and Starkey were both there. I don't think it ever cleared the net, though, off the attack from Brooklyn Snyder. And it's 19-13, Concordia in the second. Ella Brueggemann to do the serve. Sophomore from Hebron, Thayer Central High School. Midland on the attack, and yeah, that's too long. Snyder tried to go high. Oh, it was touched.
0: What?
1: Oh, and yeah, so the officials are saying touch on Concordia. Everybody wearing a white jersey is like, nah, absolutely not. And Coach Bolt jumped out of the chair, and there will be a challenge for the Bulldogs. And I have a feeling this challenge might not take very long. That, like, I could...
0: I disagree with that. Yeah, yeah. I definitely don't think. I think the reason maybe they thought there was a touch is because I think it hit the top of the tape. But our blockers, I don't think they were there at all. There, no. Yeah.
1: So, an official challenge. Oh, that took.
0: Oh, that was quick.
1: Boy, that took no time. Point Concordia.
0: Yep.
1: Out of bounds.
0: Yep.
1: that was like, look at it. That took way less time than the one second in Michigan, I can tell you that. 20-13. Sorry, I had to throw a football one in there. Anytime there's a replay now, just give me one more second. 20-13, Bulldogs in the second. Ella Brueggemann to serve it. On a whiteout night inside Friedrich Arena. Good serve by Ella, back left corner. Pushed it a little too close to the net. Opportunity Bulldogs. Bump set. Fali'i left side. Cuts it right side. And I tell you, that set actually brought Shandy back towards the middle of the floor. And she went with it, went cross court, because it was the block was set up pretty well for Midland there. And Shandy put one on the bingo card there. She attacked that one in the right place at the right time. 21-13, all Bulldogs here in the second. Play at the net. Fali'i pushes it back in. Midland's going to control, and they get a swing and a kill out of that from Brooklyn Snyder. From that noise you made, was that going out if Shandy doesn't touch that?
0: I am not right behind the antenna. I'm kind of at an angle. I love Shandy's aggressiveness. That is like one of my favorite things about her as a player. I do feel like maybe, I don't even want to say this because I don't want to say that you're too aggressive, but I feel like maybe it would have come out.

0: But I love that she's being aggressive, so I can't even fault her for that. You just, you know, it's easier said than done. I'm up here, she's down there.
1: It looks very easy from up here.
0: Uh-huh.
1: It looks very easy when you've never played, too.
0: Right.
1: So, I mean, that definitely should have happened. 21-15, ace serve, by the way, by Purdue. And now on the second serve for the Warriors, Fali rolls it to the back right. Opportunity, never mind, rejected by Maddie Paulson. Maddie has been fantastic again in the front row for the Bulldog defense.
0: Maddie Paulson is one of those players where she's going to give you her all no matter what. She rotates out for her three rotations. She's giving her all on the bench. She's giving her all on those blocks. And then she also has a great arm on her. So she's just one of those players that you just want. You want to be around.
1: As soon as you say
0: Maddie,
1: she's got
0: a great arm. I'm so sorry. I will take that air for
1: Maddie. Clip that one for the highlights just to put on for Wish's social media.
0: Sorry.
1: Oh, man. She's got a great arm. By the way, folks, if you're not watching it on the Concordia Sports Network and just listening on Max Country, Maddie, unfortunately, just barely touched it on a swing.
0: That was my fault, Maddie.
1: That was all Wish right there. Fantastic hustle play, Concordia. And then Midland messed it up at the net. They had a wide open, quick attack in the middle and set it directly into the net. Everything coming up Bulldogs right now. 23-16 in the second after winning the first set, 25-19. Jenna Slatke on the serve. Knuckleball floats into the back row. Tip shot in the middle, dug up by Ella Bergman. Slatke, bump set. Folly from the back row. Ooh, just cut it wide. That was close. Point Warriors. But you still, again, you love the aggressiveness.
0: I love that.
1: The whole play was just fine.
0: Absolutely.
1: And you'll take that hitting
0: there
1: all day.
0: I will take it all day. I'll take it now in September. And I and the Bolts and the rest of the Bulldogs would take it in December, too, because she's going for it, and that's what you want as a player.
1: Midland on the attack. Beathy rolls it to the back corner. Slatke, bump set. Kimball left side, cuts it to the right and puts it away for the kill, and it's set point number one coming for the Bulldogs. Again, that double block for Midland keeps pressuring all the way to their right pin. And again, Concordia keeps moving it back towards the middle. We've seen Shandy do it a couple times. We've seen Samantha do it a couple times.
0: Yeah, Midland hasn't made the adjustment of reaching in and taking away that sharp cross. And so Concordia is going to keep hitting that shot. And that's a tough shot to hit, but it's very effective if you can.
1: Some jousting at the net with Headke and the Warriors. Now Midland getting a roll shot. Opportunity Bulldogs. Baker on the slide off the top of the block. Push at the net. Headke takes a big swing. Dug up in the back row. Beathy rolls it over. Opportunity Concordia again. Kimball left side off the top of the block. On we go. Concordia one more time. Kimball again. Oh, went for the touch shot and didn't make it over the net that time. Four contacts against the Bulldogs. But still, set point number two coming. On the serve for Midland, Brenna Mackling. Fali on the receive. Emery sets it. Kimball left side off the top of the block. Opportunity Warriors. Quick attack. Two touches. Baker bumps it over. Opportunity Warriors now. Back set. Cross court. Missed it wide. Point and set to Concordia. After winning the first set 25-19, they win the second 25-18. Bulldogs up 2-0 on the Midland Warriors on Max Country and the Concordia Sports Network. We'll be back for set number three after this.
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1: Eric Algen and Ashlyn Wischmeyer back with you on Max Country and the Concordia Sports Network. Bulldogs up 2-0 on the 16th-ranked team in Midland, 25-19 and 25-18. The Bulldogs hit 114 in the second set. That got up to about 365 for maybe a couple swings. The percentage isn't great, but it's been fantastic defensive play for Concordia that continues to impress here tonight. Two more ace blocks or point blocks, I guess, in that second set, none for Midland. And the service errors, while still not great, 7 for the match for Concordia, 5 for Midland, they are pressing enough and making it difficult enough that you kind of take that double-edged sword. The service pressure is still pretty good for Concordia.
0: I definitely think when it comes to service errors, you kind of have to maybe not expect, but just know in the back of your mind that, hey, if we're being aggressive and we're going for it, service errors might come. I also feel like in that same breath, if you're being too safe, playing it safe, okay, I just want to get it over and in, you're going to really struggle because it's going to keep Midland in system and doing what they want. So, yeah, you have a couple errors, maybe more than what the Bolts are hoping for right now. But at least that means they're being aggressive and they're going for it, because when those balls are over the net and in, it has been very tough for Midland to get into a system that they want to run that's been effective for them. And that's why I think they haven't quite reached that 20-point mark for them yet. It's because they've been out of system, and in return, that's making our hitting percentage go up, our blocking percentage go up. So it's easy when you're serving. Okay, sorry, I shouldn't say easy. It makes the game better to play, easier to play when you're serving tough.
1: Yep. You could have just said that. When you serve tough, everything else falls into place.
0: Right.
1: Myla Emery to serve it up first for Concordia to start. Set number three. Drives a good one to the back. Emmy Myers. Oh, it's a nice serve. Myers on the serve receive, and then nobody helped her out. It was just bouncing back there in the back. Avery Pluger was like, well, somebody else is getting that. I want to take the swing. And then nobody came to dig it up anyway. So an ace for Myla Emery to start it up in set three. And she drops in another one. That time it fell right in front of the receiver, Tori Walker.
0: Myla Emery's is doing what you call kind of a yo-yo serve. One serve, you serve it really deep, and the next you serve it short, and you're just keeping that serve receive moving back and forth, and another deep serve there. So she's doing a great job on the service line.
1: Left side attack that time for Midland for Claire Johnson. Cross court on the attack by Kimball. Warriors will just push it over. No, they won't. Tried to push it over, but that net got in the way. And it's a quick 3-0 start. We saw Midland get out to a 3-0 start in the second set. Then Concordia rattled off six straight. In fact, it was something like a 10-1 run. And that really kind of got them out front. They never really looked back after that in that second set. Bulldogs looking sharp, though, early on here in the third. Right side attack for Midland off the top of the block.

0: Cordia controls it. Kimball, back row attack, got it down. Samantha Kimball went one-on-one to the back row with Tori Walker, and Kimball wins that one. Delaney Cast checks into the ball game. Delaney from Syracuse, Nebraska. We mentioned both these teams. It's just like the all-state teams and from high school from the last couple years. Litter these rosters for both squads. Cross court on the right side. That's a good attack from Ava Lloyd, who puts one away for Midland, and the Warriors are on the board here in the third set. Now 4-1 Concordia.
1: Nebraska is a volleyball state. They've said that time and time again. Yeah. I think it proves in all levels of college.
0: Well, obviously the Huskers have the home opener tomorrow. You look at everybody in the GPAC. UNK is always at the top of Division II. Wayne State is usually up there as well. Bella Headkey gets a rip out of the middle. Cuts that back over her left shoulder as well. Now 5-1 Concordia on top.
1: I might be mistaken about this stat, but I'm pretty sure I'm right. I think it was my junior year of college. Nebraska volleyball was ranked number one. UNK was ranked number one. Either UNK or Wayne State was ranked number one. And for the first time ever, we had that number one ranking. So there was three schools in three different divisions ranked number one in the nation. And that just, cool. I think, goes to show how big volleyball has been all over, but especially in Nebraska.
0: 5-2 after a service error for the Bulldogs, and then they get a service error right back from Emmy Myers. Now 6-2 Bulldogs. Jenna Slatke in and serving. Also McKenna Starkey into that front row. Starkey, Fali'i, and Baker up front. Slatke, Brott, and Myla Emery in the back row for the Bulldogs right now. Right side attack, never cleared the net. Four contacts against Emily Stansberry. 7-2, Bulldogs. I don't want to say it's easy. Volleyball's not easy, but Concordia is making it look really efficient right now. Mm-hmm. Left side attack into the block. Lainey Baker stuffs it back for the Bulldog defense.
1: It was a brick wall that Lainey Baker just put up. She timed that perfectly. She was very disciplined with her hands on that block. She got over the net early. She held it. That was textbook blocking by Lainey Baker.
0: And it was something Coach Bolt mentioned last weekend in Omaha. Felt like sometimes the positioning of the block was good, but the hands weren't very strong. The hands seemed a lot stronger tonight, maybe than what we saw last weekend. Service error into the net, so 8-2. I think it should be 8-3 now, right? Maybe, maybe not. Yeah, 8-3. Well, online has it 8-3. I'm pretty. Yeah, that was the 3 points
1: lag
0: have been scored by
1: yeah,
0: Midland,
1: sure.
0: And two of them are service errors by Concordia. Fali'i takes a rip. Emmy Myers digs it up though.
1: Oh boy.
0: Midland. Oh, not a great second touch though. Opportunity, free ball for Concordia. Back set, Baker on the slide, puts it away.
1: I mean, that's what happens when you send Concordia a free ball. And not just Concordia, but if you send a free ball to a good team, 9 times out of 10, it doesn't work in your favor. Yeah. So you got to be aggressive, but that is all credit to Concordia. They are serving tough, getting out of system. They're hitting tough, getting out of system. So they are doing a great job on all cylinders right now.
0: Ella Brueggemann misfires just long. That's officially 4 points scored by Midland in this period or in this set, and three of them on service errors.
1: Yeah.
0: And I think we're going to get a check of the official scoreboard, our down official. Having a word with Concordia admin down there,
1: Mr. Levi.
0: Yep. Levi's on a mission now. In the middle, how about Maddie Paulson getting up quick and putting another one away for the Bulldogs. 10-4 is now our score. Now the scoreboard in arena and online is correct. And it is still the fact that there's 4 points for Midland and three service errors are for Concordia in this set. Concordia is scoring all of the points. 10-4, good buddy, here in the third. Push it over the block. Opportunity Bulldogs pushed out.

0: the net. Emma Bergman digs it up. Ella rolls it over. Opportunity Warriors, right side. Beefy, attack goes long, no touch. Point, Concordia. 11-4. Again, it's not easy.
1: But Concordia's taken all of the momentum, so yeah. It's fun to play right now if you're Concordia, and it's not so fun if you're Midland.
0: Pushed it into a block. Starkey then pushes it back over, and then Starkey, off the block. McKenna couldn't keep it in play that time. That'll be a kill and a point for Midland. 11-5 is our score now. Checking in, back to serve, Cindy Guthard. A kill by Ashley Beathy. Back set, Paulson goes cross court. Midland from the left side of the back corner. Well, when it hits the line judge, that's usually out of bounds, right? That's exactly what happened on the attack. And a point back for Concordia, 12-5 Bulldogs.
1: Kudos to the line judge for just sticking right in your spot. If a ball's flying at me, I'm probably not going to let it hit me.
0: Right. Kyla Grease, who's had a little bit of more of a struggle tonight from the service line, usually been pretty rock solid. Got the first ace of the night. Ah, there you go. Another ace. Reverse broadcast jinx. Tell someone they're doing great and they'll almost whiff it. Tell someone they're doing bad, ace serve. That's what we like to see.
1: Kyla, you're doing bad right now.
0: Oh, so bad. Just I don't even know. 13-5 Concordia. Leading here in the third set and leading the match 2-0.
1: It's a pretty good serve.
0: Yeah, it was a good serve. Opportunity for the Bulldogs in the middle. Headkey tips it over the top. Now Midland's got it. Takes a swing. Blocked back by Headkey and Kimball. Midland on the attack. Dug up Ella Brueggemann. Kimball cross court. Dug by Myers. Middle touch shot. Good up by Ella Brueggemann. Roll shot for Kimball. Opportunity, Midland, Beathy, got it down. Got the kill for Ashley Beathy. 13-6, Concordia with a lead here in the third. Brenna Mackling back to serve. Mackling and Purdue handle most of the assisting from that setter position. Just shy of six and just shy of five assists per sets. Ooh. Just missing long. And there's moving your body all the way to the serve-receive spot and then ducking almost flat by Shandy Fali to get out of the way. The lead is pushed to 8 at 14-6 for Concordia, and Myla Emery is back to serve. Up front, Headkey, Kimball, and Baker. In the back row, Emery serving along with Jenna Slatke and Shandy Fali'i. Left side, Lady Baker stuffs it back. Block party indeed. Lainey Baker put that one back.
1: She's doing a tremendous job. That was almost verbatim what she did the last time.
0: Concordia up to 6 blocks in the match. And when you pair that with just one from Midland, and that came early in the first set, that is a great indicator of how strong the net play has been for the Bulldogs. After the service error, make it 15-7. Concordia with the lead. Overpass on the serve receive, and then a smash back by Midland to give them another point. Up front, I think, was that Stansbury? No, it was 13. Was Avery Couch. So 15-8 is our score now. Slatke, a bump set. Fali'i from the back row rolls one over. But an overpass. Headkey smashes it back. How about Fali'i from the back row attack had enough steam on that thing. She hit it all the way to the back row of Midland, and that came back as an overpass. And that's what Headkey smashed back down.
1: So 16-8. Assist for Shandy?
0: I say why not. Yeah. I mean, I'm not keeping the stats, but I'd call that. Another strong serve Back set to the right side. Good dig by Slatke. Didn't quite get the pass high enough to get the help there from Myla Emery. So a kill for Midland to make it 16-9. For the match, Concordia's hitting percentage is 120. For the match, Midland is hitting negative 065. Myers on the serve. It was a good one right at Brott. Hustle play, though, for Falee and a free ball. Opportunity, Midland. Back set, right side. Good swing that time for Stansberry. Played at the net and pushed down. Good job there by Scotland Irwin. Warriors win that point to bring themselves within six. We are in set number three. Concordia winning the first two sets, 25-19, 25-18. Myers to serve it again. Drives it back row. Set it up in the middle. Little 1-2 combo there, and it's Falee that gets the kill. Usually you kind of see that type of a move, front row and back row, but that was almost like left, middle, and
1: kind
0: left.
1: Of a, like a trick play because yeah. Midland's blockers went up with...
0: Starkey.
1: Yes, Starkey. Sorry. My eyes deceive me all the time. They went up with Starkey, and Shani came right behind her and kind of as like her little shadow.
0: Which Shani could hide behind right? McKenna. I guess know. that would be right. An attack and a kill for Midland as they get that play to go. 17-11 is our score. Last one put down by Stansberry. Checking in and serving Tatum Perdue for the Warriors. Brought on the receive. Falee on the attack left side, dug up. Now a left side attack off the block and down. Starkey was there. Couldn't quite direct it back into the middle of the floor that time. 17-12. Bulldog lead is 5. Driving serve brought on the receive. Back set Baker on the slide off the block and out of bounds. Another kill for Lainey Baker, whose role has really increased in the last four or five games.
1: She's done a great job. She brings a presence for blocking, as we've seen twice in this set, multiple times in the other two sets. She's, a consistent attacker. You can go to her when you need it, and she's going to get you a kill, or she's going to get Midland or the other team out of system. So she is doing a great job in her role.
0: Bulldogs lead by 6 and now 5 after almost a missed swing. Ends up being just an awkward kind of dig for Shandy in that front row, and she missed it. So it's 18-13. Concordia leading here in the third set and leading the match 2-0. Delaney Cast coming in to serve for Midland. Running jump serve. It's a soft one. Brott comes charging up. Falee again, that little in the shadow of Starkey. A little trick play, a little wrinkle in the attack for Coach Bolts and the Bulldogs. And Coach Micah Rhodes out to talk to his Warrior defense like, hey, we got to cover Falee. We can't just cover the first one.
1: Right.
0: That's a tough play, though.
1: It was because all of the attackers were in front of the setter. So the blockers kind of, they just had to hope that they picked the right blocker to block or right attacker to block, because first came Maddie, then right after it was Starkey, and then after that was Shandy on the outside. So it was, I loved that play. And they were all quick attacks. They were all up and ready. So Midland was kind of, I hope I can dig this ball.
0: Right. Shandy Falee gets an ace while we were talking about the previous play to make it 20-13 Concordia, and then a service error. Although I was just saying the score. I didn't say it was good or bad. I just said what happened.
1: She got a service ace.
0: She gets a service ace. She gets a service error. We're back to where we were. 6-point Bulldog lead, 20-14.
1: We've done a bad job of that tonight. I think that's like 3 or 4 jinxes we've had. Sorry, Bulldogs.
0: Guthard to serve it again for the Midland Warriors. Kimball on the receive. Ella back to Kimball off the top of the block to the back row. Tough play. Midland can't get there. Kill shot. Samantha Kimball. You know, the other thing that I'm so impressed with, I mean, not the fact that Samantha's a freshman and she's doing the things that she's doing, but when you look at the way Samantha attacks the ball versus the way Shandy attacks the ball versus the way Lainey attacks the ball, a lot of girls have a varying degree of how they come into their attack. It's not all big swings and changeups, but there's a lot of ways that Concordia really takes their swings. And it's got to be just a nightmare to think about.
1: I think that's what makes Concordia so hard to defend is because each player, one, like you said, has their own way of going about it. But then within that, they have each five or six shots that they use in a game. So how do you scout eight girls that attack and they each have six swings? That's very, very hard.
0: 21-15, Concordia on the attack. Dug up in the back row. Midland now will get the roll shot. Fali from the back row. Get it to Headkey up front on the quick set. And Bella Headkey terminates in the middle to make it 22-15. Concordia, if you're watching on the GPAC network, you see the quick set. And Headkey, Paulson, Starkey, all of his girls so quick off the floor. It's obviously an important trait to have as a middle blocker, but all of these girls can do that just at different body angles too. Mm-hmm. They don't necessarily have to jump from being square to the net.
1: Right.
0: 22-15. Bulldogs on the attack. Fali'i from the back row. Nice dig by Midland. They'll get a bump set to the left side off the top of the block. Emery will dig it. Now Slatke bump set. Kimball rolls it off. How about tooling off the block back into the middle where no defense was for the Midland Warriors, and it's 23-15 Concordia.
1: That was good. I was waiting to see if maybe they would replay it, but I loved how Samantha Kimball, she came in hard on that attack. Her approach was fast and then just nice, easy roll shot, and that tripped up Midland.
0: Left side, Concordia, nice dig by Slatke, but an overpass opportunity for Midland. Now a little joust at the net, and a reach over. And what is that? Back row, there we go.
1: Yes.
0: And it's...
1: Yeah, Midland has a back row setter right now, and so she broke that play in the net. She jumped in front of the 10-foot line, and she's a back row player playing in the front row.
0: Match point, Bulldogs. It's 24-15 right now. Midland on the serve receive. Cross court, they'll tip it over. Opportunity, Bulldogs. Back set, Baker on the slide into the net. We'll play at least one more. 25-16. Not that I necessarily want Midland to get one more, but our set scores, if they do get one more, then Concordia can finish, would be 25-19, 18-17.
1: They progressively got better, so that's good.
0: Pluger on the serve for Midland. Opportunity to finish it. Bulldogs. Headkey into the middle. Well, there's 17. As Headkey does get blocked by Avery Couch. So match point number two for Concordia. 24-17. Pluger to serve again. Drops a good one. Nice dig by Fali'i. Kimball on the good roll shot. Opportunity left side. Push it to the back. Slatke bump set. Kimball left side. Big swing off the block and down. And that is a Bulldog winner. Ring that bell. 25-17 in the third set. And they do pull it off. 25-19, 18-17. Are your three set wins and three set scores a clean sweep for the Bulldogs here. And as the girls go through their lines shaking hands, we talk about the grind of the GPAC. There's a lot of volleyball ahead for everybody. But, man, this has got to feel good on a Wednesday night to start off not just with a sweep and not just with a win, but a convincing sweep of a really good Midland squad.
1: Absolutely. And like you said earlier, one, it's GPAC, but it's a top 20 GPAC matchup. So if you're being able to handle top 20 teams like Concordia is, I feel like that has got to give you a lot of confidence just continuing to play conference play, continuing to go throughout this season, because you're going to see matchups that continue to get harder and harder. And so I thought Concordia did a good job of being composed but staying aggressive tonight.
0: We'll get some post-game show coming up in a little bit. Coach Ben Bolt with a quick word to the team, and then we'll stick around to hear that victory bell ringing inside Friedrich Arena. Nice job by everyone on the whiteout here tonight. A recognition of the crowd and Samantha Kimball will do the honors And the victory bell rings inside Friedrich Arena. A three-set sweep for the Bulldogs over the visiting Midland Warriors. 25-19, 25-18, 25-17. Post-game show on Max Gentry and the Concordia Sports Network is next.
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3: 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Brueggemann back to Keck on the far side. That hit the ground for another kill for Ashley Keck.
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0: Eric, I'll get back with you tonight inside Friedrich Arena. A three-set sweep for the number 3 Bulldogs over the number 16 Midland Warriors, 25-19, 18-17. Talking with Coach Ben Bolton. Coach, nice weekend last weekend to kind of wrap up that early season tournament schedule. The GPAC grind is a different beast, though. How good does it feel to get not just a win over a top 20 team, but a three-set sweep, and not even a three-set sweep, but a really efficient three-set night for the girls?
6: Yeah, just defensively, I thought it was great. You know, I thought we controlled the net. You know, we forced them into, you know, making some decisions that they maybe didn't want to make, you know. So, you know, they had more errors than they had kills. And, you know, I think that some of that is them. They're getting better. And I think that some of that is our block kind of forcing them, into tough situations. So, you know, just, it wasn't the most efficient of attacking nights, but still, like, that it felt good because like defensively we're suffocating tonight
0: defensively, and then the service pressure was still very good. And it seemed like, and I know you always talk about that, it seemed like that was kind of always keeping Midland on their heels. They were never really comfortable offensively from the service pressure.
6: For sure, yeah. Clara Everett did a great job of really ripping the jump serve tonight. You know, she got back there and she had a lot of confidence going into it. And you know, just it's really fun when it's flowing like that. We had a handful of other people with aces, but you know, just say I think we had great hand contact on the ball. We had great focus. There were a couple of service errors where maybe we could have cleaned that up a little bit, but I thought that we were pretty efficient there.
0: One of the things that you'd mentioned last week in Omaha, you felt like there was a couple times that maybe the block was in the right position, but the hands weren't quite strong enough. Tonight, it really seemed like that. Obviously, it's been a little bit of an emphasis because it seemed like the hands were a lot stronger. Even if it wasn't a full block for the point, it really, Midland had a hard time hitting over the block, or you got enough of a touch that it made it a lot easier for that back row.
6: Yeah, really being disciplined with the edges of your block, and you know, we talk about press and hold, and if our hands start to get inside, we create lanes for blockers to hit around. So when we're

0: really disciplined with what our hands are doing, it works out well. So there you go.
1: It's almost like when you do what coach says, it works out okay, right?
0: Yeah, we started the night off with a block.
1: Right.
0: Sammy Kimball had one. And it really just kind of set the tone, and it was great. I gave her some feedback just before the set started, and she jumped into it and she did it, and it was a good way to start it off for sure.
1: The GPAC continues. Obviously, we got a bunch of games. We kind of moved to this Wednesday Saturday rotation. You get St. Mary coming in on Saturday. What's a little scattering report coming up for Saturday?
0: College of St. Mary, they have a really, really good middle. They've got, a couple of new outsides. And, you know, they're always, a team that it's difficult to get the ball down on. They're a very scrappy team. They play really, really great defense, serve the ball tough. So yeah, it'll be a good matchup for sure.
1: Coach, thanks a lot for the time. Great win tonight.
0: Yeah.
1: It was fun.
0: Thank you. Appreciate it.
1: Dogs in three.

0: and Emma and Kyla are getting 7 kills throughout a match. That usually means good things. That means those bump sets, when you get a little bit out of system, are still able to get good swings, and that happened a lot tonight for Concordia. I mentioned service aces was awesome. Clara Everett, 3 aces. Myla Emery and Kyla Grease each had 2. Shani Fa'ali'i had 1 in there as well. Myla Emery leads the way with 13 digs. Ella Brookman had 12. And blocking up front, this feels like there should have been a lot more. But Maddie Paulson, Bella Headke, Lainey Baker each with 2, Samantha Kimball and McKenna Starkey each with 1 total block. And again, that even doesn't tell you just how strong it was up front for the Bulldogs here tonight. So again, congratulations to Concordia. 3-set sweep over Midland, 25-19, 25-18, and 25-17. At home coming up on Saturday against the College of St. Mary. A reminder, that game will be a webcast only on the Concordia Sports Network. The Max Country coverage will be on Saturday, will be for the Concordia football team. They are on the road to Hastings to take on the Broncos. That is a 1 o'clock kickoff. Parker Size and Ross Werdeman will have the call for you on the football game on Max Country, and the Concordia Sports Network will have the webcast of the volleyball. Yes, you can do both online at the same time. 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What else could you possibly want? 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
2: Lulls level off around 57 tonight under mainly clear skies. Winds out of the north around 5 miles per hour. 82 tomorrow, mainly clear. Clear skies tomorrow night, 63. High temperatures reach up to 86 Friday under mainly clear skies. 76 Saturday, slight chance of thunderstorms. A peek at the extended shows, 83 Sunday, 81 Monday, and 72 on Tuesday. For the 104.9 Max Country Weather Center, I'm meteorologist Laura Lockwood. Right now, it's 72 degrees.
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1: Lulls level off around 57 tonight under mainly clear skies. Winds out of the north around 5 miles per hour. 82 tomorrow, mainly clear. Clear skies tomorrow night, 63. High temperatures reach up to 86 Friday under mainly clear skies. 76 Saturday. Slight chance of thunderstorms. A peek at the extended shows 83 Sunday, 81 Monday, and 72 on Tuesday. For the 104.9 Max Country Weather Center, I'm meteorologist Tulu Lockwood. Right now, 68.
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5: Lulls level off around 57 tonight under mainly clear skies. Winds out of the north around 5 miles per hour. 82 tomorrow, mainly clear. Clear skies tomorrow night, 63. High temperatures reach up to 86 Friday under mainly clear skies. 76 Saturday. Slight chance of thunderstorms. A peek at the extended shows 83 Sunday, 81 Monday, and 72 on Tuesday. For the 104.9 Max Country Weather Center, I'm meteorologist Tulua Lockwood. Currently, it's 66 degrees.
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3: Lulls level off around 57. Overnight, under mainly clear skies, north winds around 5 miles per hour. Mainly clear skies again. Thursday, highs level off around 82. Lulls level off around 63. Thursday night, clear skies. Ample sunshine expected Friday, with daytime highs approaching 86. 76, slight chance of thunderstorms Saturday. For the 104.9 Max Country Weather Center, I'm meteorologist Tulua Lockwood. Right now, 64.
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1: Lulls level off around 57 overnight under mainly clear skies. North winds around 5 miles per hour. Mainly clear skies again Thursday. Highs level off around 82. Lulls level off around 63. Thursday night, clear skies. Ample sunshine expected Friday with daytime highs approaching 86. 76, slight chance of thunderstorms Saturday. For the 104.9 Max Country Weather Center, I'm meteorologist Tulu Lockwood. Right now, 63.
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Oh, and we all wondered if she were. 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
3: Lows level off around 57. Overnight, under clear skies, northeasterly winds around 5 miles per hour. Lots of sunshine. Thursday, daytime highs approaching 82. Lows level off around 63. Thursday night, partly cloudy. Friday, with highs in the mid-80s, slight chance of thunderstorms. Saturday, from the 104.9 Max Country Weather Center, powered by weatherology.com, I'm staff meteorologist Jennifer Wojcicki. Right now, it's 61 degrees.
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1: Lows dip down to about 57. Overnight, under clear skies, northeasterly winds around 5 miles per hour. Mainly sunny skies, Thursday, highs level off around 83. Lows around 64, Thursday night, clear skies. Partly cloudy, Friday, with highs around 86. 76, slight chance for showers, Saturday. From the 104.9 Max Country Weather Center, I'm meteorologist Jennifer Wojcicki. Currently, it's 61 degrees.
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several years. 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Then I got me a transmission and all the chrome. The little things I could get in my big lunch.

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The back end looked kind of funny too, but we put it together, and when we got through, well, that's when we noticed that we only had one tail fin. 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But up there at the courthouse, they didn't laugh, 'cause to type it up, it took the whole staff. And when they got through, the

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6: Lows dip down to about 57. Overnight, under clear skies, northeasterly winds around 5 miles per hour. Mainly sunny skies, Thursday, highs level off around 83. Lows around 64, Thursday night, clear skies. Partly cloudy, Friday, with highs around 86. 76, slight chance for showers, Saturday. From the 104.9 Max Country Weather Center, I'm meteorologist Jennifer Wojcicki. Currently 59.
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I wrote him back a letter and I told him it was not the perfect country and western song because he hadn't said anything at all about mama or trains or trucks or prison or getting drunk. Well, he sat down and wrote another verse to the song.

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4: Today, under mainly clear skies. Southeasterly winds, 5 to 10 miles per hour. 64 tonight. Highs around 86. Tomorrow, sunshine mixed with clouds at times. High of 76 Saturday, with a slight chance of rain showers. Chance of thunderstorms, 83 on Sunday. From the 104.9 Max Country Weather Center, powered by weatherology.com, I'm staff meteorologist Jennifer Wojcicki. Right now, 59.
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1: Today could be one of those days that we have a top 10 day. High temperatures pretty close to 80 degrees, mostly sunny to partly cloudy skies, and a southeast breeze at 5 to 15 miles per hour. Still a little humid though, so maybe a top 20 day. On Friday, partly cloudy skies for a good portion of the first half of the day, then scattered showers and thunderstorms start to become possible as we head through the day and into the evening hours. A little warmer too. Highs will be in the upper 80s, but that doesn't last long because on Saturday, scattered showers and thunderstorms, just a small chance, and high temperatures only in the upper 70s, so much cooler than the day before. Then as we head through the rest of the weekend, another chance for some storms on Sunday, and high temperatures will be in the middle 80s, about where we're supposed to be this time of year. Then small chances for storms on and off next week. High temperatures on Monday in the middle 80s, highs on Tuesday in the middle 70s. From the Channel 8 Storm Alert Team, I'm Chief Meteorologist Rusty Dawkins, and this has been your Weather on the 8th forecast. Tune in to KLKN at 4:30, 5, 6, and 10 to catch me every weeknight.
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country's all-time hits, 104.9 Max Country, brought to you by Geneva, Hebron, and Superior Implement. Looks like we're going to have a pretty pleasant day today, partly cloudy, the high at 84, 87 tomorrow. Then it looks like heading into the weekend, mid-70s for the highs. Eric Church now, Max Country.

worked at the bank. 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

0: peace. If the GOP, the Grand Old Party, keeps control of Congress.
1: I tell you what, that sounds great. I could use an extra $5,000 right now, but there's a problem, isn't there?
0: What's the problem, Gene?
1: That's highly illegal.
0: What part of that is illegal?
1: You can't pay people for their votes.
0: Well, they did. Nothing. Sometimes you feel like you're living in a giant SNL skit.
1: Yes, sometimes I do. And I've mentioned this before, and I'll bring it up again. Movie came out in the early 2000s called Idiocracy. Go watch it. It was supposed to be a satire. It's turning into a documentary. So
0: here's the exact quote. Did the Republicans win? You win with us, and you get $5,000. Sounds like Oprah Winfrey giving TVs away.
1: I was just going to say, you get $5,000.
0: Yeah,
1: you
0: this
1: get
0: $5,000. Happened down at the midterm convention in Dallas. He continues his quote saying, it will be called the Trump dividend.
1: Mm-hmm. And it'll cost roughly $1 trillion, by the way. Maybe he'll get Elon to foot the bill because he's a trillionaire now.
0: What else do we miss?
1: Not a lot. It was the official start of the NFL football season last night. I'm paying a little bit more attention. I haven't really paid attention to the NFL in, goodness, 10, 15 years. But for some reason this year, I'm interested. And so I watched a little football last night. It was New England taking on Seattle last night, which Seattle won with a dramatic interception in the end zone in the waning seconds of the game. So an exciting game to kick off the NFL season. We'll see how much longer I care. I'm not in a fantasy football league this year, are you?
0: No.
1: That's kind of how I've paid attention the last 5 or so years has been in a fantasy football league. This year I didn't get in, so I'm trying to watch some games. We'll see. We'll see how it goes. But it all started last night. We'll be right back. We got more music. We'll do that next. Mornings in the Country.
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4: 83 today under mainly clear skies. Southeasterly winds 5 to 10 miles per hour. 64 tonight. Highs around 86 tomorrow. Sunshine mixed with clouds at times. High of 76 Saturday with a slight chance of rain showers. Chance of thunderstorms 83 on Sunday. From the 104.9 Max Country Weather Center, powered by weatherology.com, I'm staff meteorologist Jennifer Wojcicki. 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
2: You know, this old world is full of singers, but just a few are chosen to tear your heart out when they sing. 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

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You can tell it when he sang I Saw the Light. Old Marty, Hank and Lefty, why I can feel them right here with me.

0: 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Own your space. The possum there, and who's going to fill their shoes? I wonder what you ever thought about that nickname, the possum. It's not exactly a positive. You know, it was because of his hairstyle, and he had beady little eyes. Don't come at me with pitchforks. George Jones had beady little eyes, and that's all there is to it. That's how he got the nickname the possum. I'm thinking I wouldn't like that, but I've had some pretty bad nicknames too, but that's because I'm a bad person. Hello, I am Gene. This is Mornings in the Country. We got great music coming up from Sugarland, Waylon Jennings. Lone Star is up next.
1: 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I'm Chad Moyer. 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Yesterday's lower trade in the grains felt like a price correction after highs were hit earlier in the month. That said, the bullish factors supporting the wheat market remain in place, namely the escalation of the war activity in the Black Sea. The corn market fell for a fifth straight session yesterday amid pressure on Friday's WASDE report, which is expected to show large crop estimates. Soybean losses were trimmed yesterday due to ongoing strong demand from China. The crude oil market, as it relates to ethanol and biodiesel, is showing no signs of weakening. Brent futures are over $102 a barrel early this morning. Advisors to the president have suggested the Iranian war could last until 2029, according to an article in the Wall Street Journal. USDA did announce yesterday 182,800 metric tons of flash corn sales to Mexico, total of 440,000 metric tons of soybeans to China and an unknown buyer as well. Analysts are expecting USDA to lower the August corn yield estimate to 178.2 bushels to the acre tomorrow. Analysts are expecting USDA

0: to raise the 26-27 wheat ending stocks from 717 million bushels up to 720 million bushels. Here in the overnight session in the ECBOT, we are mixed. December corn, 2 3/4 up, 5.30 1/2. March is up 2 3/4 at 5.46. November soybeans up a nickel at 13.14 1/2. January up 4 3/4, 13.30. December Kansas City wheat is down 2 cents, 8.04 1/4. 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
6: 83 today under mainly clear skies. Southeasterly winds 5 to 10 miles per hour. 64 tonight. Highs around 86 tomorrow. Sunshine mixed with clouds at times. High of 76 Saturday with a slight chance of rain showers. Chance of thunderstorms 83 on Sunday. From the 104.9 Max Country Weather Center, powered by weatherology.com, I'm staff meteorologist Jennifer Wojcicki. Right now, 59.
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1: Mornings in the country. Thursday morning. Hello, I am Gene, joined once again by Bryce. Good morning.
2: It's the wrong time of the day, but I need you to go somewhere in your head with me, okay?
1: Gene, closing my eyes.
2: It is Friday at 6:45 p.m.
1: Okay.
2: Not the a.m. You're getting ready for a big weekend.
1: Yes.
2: Husker football going to be on. You're out with your friends, having a good time, show up to a bar. Ask the waitress for a drink.
1: Okay.
2: A double shot of Crown, right?
1: A double shot of Crown.

0: Not normally, but it has happened.
1: Okay, just get yourself there.
0: I'm there.
1: In your mind.
0: You lost me at Friends, but I'm there. I'm there.
1: It ain't happening anymore.
0: Really?
1: No. No, no, no.
0: Tell me
1: why. I just found out about this news, and to say I'm a tick distraught is probably...
0: You're a little frustrated, a little flustered. Tell me more.
1: President of the United States is, and forgive me, I don't pay close attention to some of the stuff going on in D.C.
0: Neither do I.
1: But apparently we are in a trade war once again with our friends, our Canadian friends to the north.
0: Mm-hmm.
1: He's not threatening to make them the 51st state anymore. Instead, he's mad about some tariffs going back and forth. The reason I bring this up is effective at the end of this month, September 29th, 2026, at 12:01 a.m. Eastern Time.
0: Very
1: all
0: specific.
1: All consumer-sized containers of Canadian whiskey in my beloved Crown Royal are barred from crossing the border. Not just Crown Royal, of course, going to be impacted here. Any alcohol that came from Canada, gone.
0: Really? That seems a little extreme.
1: How does this happen?
0: I don't know. I feel your pain, believe it or not. Now, this is not a very common drink around here, but when I lived in Michigan, there's a Canadian beer called Labatt.
1: Okay.
0: And Labatt Blue is one of my favorite beers ever made, and you can't get Labatt Blue in Nebraska. And I even asked a distributor once, and he went into the details, but it's something similar. There are laws where you can't get it here, so I feel your pain, Bryce, because I do like me some Labatt Blue, but you just can't get it.
1: You like Woodford Reserve?
0: Never heard of
1: get
0: it.
1: You've never heard of Woodford?
0: No.
1: We hang out with different crowds.
0: We're
1: not going to get any Woodford, anything, any alcohol that's coming from Canada, all those Canadian favorites, malt beer, sparkling wine, cider, all those going to be on the banned list. Now, I'm sure there's a lot of politics going on here, and this can't last forever. But
0: yeah, I doubt it actually comes to this. But
1: really? It's coming up quick, Gene.
0: What is that, like 3 weeks? We got about.
1: I might have to stock up.
0: There you go. Get the rush. It'll be like Christmas, and you'll be fighting over your Crown Royal in the aisles. So.
1: Crown Royal, if you're not familiar, they've got those great bags that they put over the top of their bottles of alcohol. And in college, it's going to sound like we had a problem, but I had a friend group who we all really appreciated Crown for its nice characteristics and smoothness. And in the end of our college tenure, I convinced my grandmother, my sweet grandmother, to make a quilt out of all of the Crown Royal bags.
0: maybe you don't want to admit that in public, but
1: it's not a huge blanket. In fact, it looks like a baby blanket, which makes it even worse.
0: That you don't let the baby sleep in it, do you? So, all right. Well, we'll see. A big trade war happening. We'll see if it affects your Crown Royal and other Canadian beverages by the end of the month. We'll be right back with more music next. Mornings in the Country.
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0: It's all-time hits, 104.9 Max Country, brought to you by Geneva Hebron and Superior Implement. Good morning. Hello, it is Gene. Always happy to have special guests in the studio and welcoming in today from Hallam Fire and Rescue. It is Ryan. Good morning, Ryan. How are you?
1: Good morning. Not too bad. And yourself?
0: I'm doing great. Thank you very much for coming in to see us this morning. Now, we're talking about a big event that is coming up this weekend, Saturday night, and this will be the 6th annual Extreme Bull Riding coming into town for the Hallam Fire and Rescue. Are you ready for it?
1: We're getting there. We got the pin coming in Friday, so we're going to be really close to it. So, but yeah, we'll be ready for a good time.
0: All right. So this is the 6th annual Extreme Bull Riding. One thing that we want to point out, it is the Hallam Fire and Rescue, but it's not actually in Hallam, is it?
1: No, it's just it's in our district for the fire district, but it's going to be just south of Kramer, about a mile.
0: All right, so just outside of Kramer, let's talk a little bit about the activities. Now, this is a big fundraiser. One thing that people don't ever talk about with volunteer fire departments is people aren't just writing you checks. A lot of times, if you need new equipment, you've got to raise the money, don't you?
1: So. Yeah. It's you get some donations in there sometimes, but a lot of times it takes a little bit more extra effort to raise the funds for the PPE that we need and to keep our tools up to standard. So,
0: yep. And if you need funds, you might as well have fun, and this is a great way to do it. It is the Extreme Bull Riding. Now let's talk a little bit more about the event. It's coming up this Saturday night. Tell us a little bit about what's going to be going on,
1: though. Yeah, so it's this Saturday on the 12th. There's going to be mutton busting starting at 6:15. The signups will be at the door when the gates open at 5 o'clock. We're going to have a champion mutton buster, a champion bull rider, a champion bow racer that night. Like I said, at 7 o'clock, the show kicks off with the bull riders. We've got 10 different states coming in this year, all the way from Ohio to Georgia and Minnesota to Oklahoma. So it'll be a good time. We got four guys. Creek Young's been a four-time NFR qualifier. Luke Moon's been a PBR. Wyatt Perry's been a PBR. Dalton Krantz, PBR. Kansas City Outlaw. So we got a good lineup for contestants coming in this year.
0: All right. Let's talk about ticket information. Tickets, I'm assuming, are still on sale. Where can people get them?
1: Yeah. So in Crete, they can get them at My Bar or 9th Street Bar and Grill. In Hallam, they can be purchased at the Hallam Steakhouse or the Railhouse Pub. And then in Cortland, Nebraska, they can be purchased at Shrobo's there at the gas station on the south side of town.
0: Go ahead.
1: And then online also for our website at HallamVFD.com.
0: All right. And as if bull riding wasn't enough, you've got more entertainment. You got live music coming up that night too, don't you?
1: Yeah. Big Red Motorsports has helped us out with bring the band in. It's called Switchback. We've had them there in prior years, and they've always done us a good time, and they'll be playing from 9 to 1.
0: All right, so that is a full night of entertainment. Now, I'm looking forward here. I can see into the future. I don't know if you know this or not, but it's supposed to be partly cloudy and 75. You really can't ask for much better weather.
1: I'm really ready for that. These 100-degree days have been a killer, so we're going to have a nice, cool evening, and bring your jackets if you need to, but it's going to be a great night.
0: All right, so it's going to be a fun time. It is the 6th annual Extreme Bull Riding. It is for the Hallam Fire and Rescue, and we mentioned this earlier, not actually in Hallam. It's about a mile south of Kramer is where the arena is. Mm-hmm. And I guess, is there anything else that you want to toss out there that people need to know?
1: Just come and enjoy it, have fun. I mean, that's really all you need to know. There's going to be plenty of food, plenty of drinks, good time, dancing, rodeo. So come have a lot of fun.
0: It's Saturday night. It's a good time. So everybody, if you need more information, you can find it on their Facebook page. Just go to Hallam Fire and Rescue. All the information is right there. Get those tickets and be ready for a good time. It's this Saturday, September 12th. Doors open at 5 o'clock. Like you said, it starts out with mutton busting. Then you have extreme bull riding. And then you'll wrap the night up with some live music from Switchback. That sounds like a pretty good night, doesn't it?
1: Yeah, all for, for $20 in pre-sale and $25 at the gate. That's pretty cheap entertainment, I think.
0: Definitely, 100%, and all for a great cause. It is for the Hallam Fire and Rescue. It is our 6th annual Extreme Bull Riding this Saturday. Ryan, thank you very much for coming in to see us, and maybe we'll see you out there Saturday night, okay?
1: All right, appreciate you. Thank you.
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1: Today could be one of those days that we have a top 10 day. High temperatures pretty close to 80 degrees, mostly sunny to partly cloudy skies, and a southeast breeze at 5 to 15 miles per hour. Still a little humid though, so maybe a top 20 day. On Friday, partly cloudy skies for a good portion of the first half of the day, then scattered showers and thunderstorms start to become possible as we head through the day and into the evening hours. A little warmer too. Highs will be in the upper 80s, but that doesn't last long because on Saturday, scattered showers and thunderstorms, just a small chance, and high temperatures only in the upper 70s, so much cooler than the day before. Then as we head through the rest of the weekend, another chance for some storms on Sunday, and high temperatures will be in the middle 80s, about where we're supposed to be this time of year. Then small chances for storms on and off next week, high temperatures on Monday in the middle 80s, highs on Tuesday in the middle 70s. From the Channel 8 Storm Alert Team, I'm Chief Meteorologist Rusty Dawkins, and this has been your Weather on the 8th forecast. Tune in to KLKN at 4:30, 5, 6, and 10 to catch me every weeknight.

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1: Mornings in the country. It is Thursday morning. Hello, I am Gene. I am joined by Bryce. It's at this time that one of us likes to express an unpopular opinion. And Bryce, before I actually express my unpopular opinion, which I understand is very unpopular, I'm going to paint a picture for you. Are you ready?
2: Go for it.
1: All right, I'm painting a picture. We're talking a relationship. We're talking a long relationship. Somebody that you had a great, let's just call it a marriage. We'll call it a marriage. Somebody that you had a long, healthy relationship with for many, many years. And then at the end, it fell apart. And it fell apart hard. And it fell apart and it was the other person's fault. So you decide to go your own separate ways. Now, after you've gone your own separate ways, your life is okay. Their life is okay. Maybe not as great as it was when you were together, but you know what? Things needed to happen. But then you get down the road 20 years later and you're like, you know, things were pretty good back then. Maybe we should reconcile.
2: Where in the world are you trying to go?
1: I'm talking about Frank Solich here. They invited Frank Solich back last Saturday to the Nebraska football game with open arms. Oh, Frankie was so wronged. We should have never let him go. We're in this terrible state that we're in right now because we fired Frank Solich. No, we fired Frank Solich. People forget this. We fired Frank Solich because he did a terrible job, especially the last couple of years. He took a national championship team and turned it into a 7-7 team in a time where we didn't lose three games a year. In 5 years, that transition happened. The split had to happen. Now, do we have to hate Frank? No, we don't have to hate Frank. He did a lot of great things for Nebraska, but this whole wide open arms, let's have a celebration. Frank is back. I'm sorry, Bryce. I have no forgiveness in my heart. I have no forgiveness in my heart. My beloved Huskers have not been good for 25 years, and I squarely place the blame on him.
2: Would you take a 9-3 season this year? That's what he gave you in 2023, the year he was dismissed.
1: Yes, a 9-3 season where we lost three games horribly bad to teams that we normally...
2: Would you take a 9-3 record this year, Gene? Would you take it? Yes or no?
1: Yes, this year I would.
2: You would take it.
1: This year I would. In 2003, it was unacceptable. You're looking at things from today's perspective. We hadn't lost three games in a year in 30 years. Three games was the end of the... And keep in mind, this was the year after we went 7-7, which was unforgivable. So, like I said, we don't.
2: You know, let's appreciate the good times. Gene, in 2026, and people would say 7-7. Yeah, I'd take that record this year.
1: But it's all his fault. Why are you blaming
2: Frank Solich for that?
1: Because he was at the head when it all fell apart.
2: Nobody else is to blame along the way now at this point.
1: Without Charlie McBride and Eric Church, he would have fell apart much, much. Sorry, Eric Crouch. Two different Eric Churches. Eric Church was a Husker football player. Again, I understand this is unpopular.
2: Yeah, you've talked a little while. Let's just go back and look at his record, okay? Overall record in Nebraska, 58-19.
1: Mm-hmm. Okay? What was it after he lost Charlie McBride and Eric Crouch?
2: I have no idea, Gene. You're living in a different era here. I just have the record pulled up in front of me.
1: And see,
2: his first year in Nebraska, he went 9-4. Next year, mm-hmm. Big 12 champs, 12-1.
1: Mm-hmm.
2: Turn the century, 2000, 10-2.
1: Mm-hmm.
2: 2001, played for a national championship, 11-2.
1: Uh-huh.
2: 2002 had a bad year, 7-7. Uh-huh. The year before he played for a national championship, he comes back, rebuilds the team, goes

0: 9-3 and is fired?
1: Yes.
0: You are the exact problem that's wrong with Husker Nation. You're trying to act like
1: you weren't there,
0: like
1: Bryce.
0: I'm in the wrong.
1: You
0: or somehow the rest
1: there.
0: Of the fans are. You calling for a football coach to be fired after a challenging year?
1: Yes.
0: And he goes 9-3?
1: When you go from
0: that's
1: a national championship to a national afterthought.
0: He was back on the trajectory to get us back to a national championship. We'll never know the conclusion because of you. You and your colleagues called for him to be fired.
1: And he deserved it, 100%. We forget that.
0: You he are saying it. Unspeakable things at a microphone that is very powerful this morning.
1: Nope. We're living with a revisionist history. It wasn't that good, and he deserved it. So there it is. There's my
0: man
1: unpopular
0: plays
1: opinion.
0: For national championship, and he's, quote, not that good. Gene Curtis, everyone.
1: Charlie McBride, Eric Crouch. Without them, 500 coach. So
0: they were his players. What do you expect?
1: They were Tom Osborne's recruits. Thank you very much. All right, we'll wrap it up on that. I understand it's a very unpopular opinion. That's why we call it Unpopular Opinion. We'll be right back with more music next. Mornings in the Country.
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11: 83 today under mainly clear skies. Southeasterly winds 5 to 10 miles per hour. 64 tonight. Highs around 86 tomorrow. Sunshine mixed with clouds at times. High of 76 Saturday with a slight chance of rain showers. Chance of thunderstorms 83 on Sunday. From the 104.9 Max Country Weather Center, powered by weatherology.com, I'm staff meteorologist Jennifer Wojcicki. 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

Imagination Bacon, helping put books in the hands of children. I'm Alex Makovico with today's agriculture news on the Rural Radio Network. Good morning. The Nebraska Pork Producers Association recently held an event called Imagination Bacon in Grand Island, raising money for Dolly Parton's Imagination Library. Jane Stone is director of domestic marketing and says almost 15 restaurants participated, creating bacon dishes for more than

0: than 800 attendees.
1: Restaurants created their very best bacon dish and people got to come and sample. They sold out at over 830 tickets.
0: Stone says the partnership has distributed nearly 14,000 free books to children in Hall, Hamilton, and Merritt counties since 2013. Combines are rolling in parts of the state, although that hasn't shown up in the latest data from the crop progress report. Steve White has details.
2: USDA's Labor Day delayed crop report shows harvest season taking shape. Nationally, a quarter of the corn crop is mature, 5% harvested. Nebraska producers aren't picking corn just yet, but maturity jumped 10 points this week to 14%, while dry soils and poorer pasture conditions remain the biggest concerns.
0: Thanks, Steve. Nebraska's pasture and range conditions rated over 60% poor to very poor. The latest drought monitor data will be released later this morning. And finally, Nebraska farmers have a new free resource to help make sense of crop insurance. It's being put on by the Nebraska Women in Ag Program, an online course covering everything from crop levels and, or I should say coverage levels and premiums, to yield protection and revenue protection policies. The course uses real-world scenarios. It's available online with 60 days of access after enrollment. 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
8: 83 today under mainly clear skies. Southeasterly winds 5 to 10 miles per hour. 64 tonight. Highs around 86 tomorrow. Sunshine mixed with clouds at times. High of 76 Saturday with a slight chance of rain showers. Chance of thunderstorms 83 on Sunday. From the 104.9 Max Country Weather Center, powered by weatherology.com, I'm staff meteorologist Jennifer Wojcicki. Currently 57.
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1: Mornings in the country. It is Thursday morning. Hello, I am Gene. I am joined once again by Bryce.
2: Tony says, Gene must have taken too many grumpy old man pills today. How many do you pop in the mornings before you show up here?
1: 20, 30.
2: 20 of them? Okay.
1: Just depends on the day.
2: That's the threshold. His unpopular opinion today. Gene Curtis proclaims that Frank Solich deserved to be fired, and we should not be welcoming him back to Nebraska, even though he lives in Lincoln.
1: I'm going to throw this out here, Bryce. I'm not correcting anything. If you're under the age of 40, you can't have an opinion on this because you weren't.
2: The problem is you look at the record and you say, we had so many wins.
1: No, the last two years, we had no players on that team. The recruiting was terrible. I mean, seriously, nobody who did not see those last 2 years gets an opinion because we were not a good team.
2: Because of you and the rest of the 40-plussers who have this horrible opinion. It's so far you and your brother, by the way, on Facebook who agree with this opinion. But because of you 40-plus-year-olds who, quote-unquote, lived through it, you have set us in this tailspin that we live in today.
1: Our expectations
2: are high. Because you said 9-3 is not good enough.
1: It wasn't back then. Today it is.
2: Well, look at where you've put us.
1: You're looking at revisionist history here.
2: It's not revisionist. We're living in the modern, Gene.
1: You're basing your opinion about history on today's standards, and you cannot do that in any form of history. You cannot judge history by today's standards. In 2003, that was unacceptable, and that was not
2: a good team. How's the alternative going? How's it going?
1: You set us on this trajectory.
2: Here's the question I want to bring data to you this morning.
1: Okay.
2: Has Nebraska been successful since firing Frank Solich? No.
1: Nope.
2: Have we won another conference championship?
1: Nope.
2: No. Have we returned to the national championship game?
1: No.
2: No. Nebraska coach since Frank Solich. Has anybody hit the winning percentage?
1: Did I say anything about any of the coaches since?
2: We're talking
1: about
2: Pelini. Even Bo Pelini, the most consistently successful coach, went 57-24.
1: Mm-hmm.
2: Over his six seasons, and we fired him as well. My point is, grumpy old man with 20 pills in him with the extra grumpiness this morning says Frank Solich wasn't good enough. And so you, in the fan base that led to that decision, continues to say, not good enough, not good enough. And I support a lot of those decisions. But going back then and saying 9-3 is not good enough is why we're here where we are in an unacceptable spot in 2026 because of you.
1: You cannot base it on today's standards.
2: I'm not.
1: It was unacceptable in 2003.
2: You declaring that back then is why we're here today. Mm-hmm. And maybe it's you who we should not allow back in Memorial Stadium. Not Frank Solich. My goodness.
1: Sorry. They weren't good teams. The recruiting was terrible. Terrible. And it needed to happen. And if you want to forgive, that's great. But never forget. Never forget.
2: Over on Facebook, you can tell Gene just how wrong he is. Really join in on the many of us telling Gene
1: probably
2: that this
1: all
2: is
1: under
2: a
1: 40.
2: Horrible take.
1: Probably
2: no,
1: all under
2: no,
1: 40,
2: no,
1: looking
2: no,
1: at the records.
2: I can't wait to read Craig's comment. We'll do that coming up.
1: All right. We'll be right back. More music next.
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1: Today could be one of those days that we have a top 10 day. High temperatures pretty close to 80 degrees, mostly sunny to partly cloudy skies, and a southeast breeze at 5 to 15 miles per hour. Still a little humid though, so maybe a top 20 day. On Friday, partly cloudy skies for a good portion of the first half of the day, then scattered showers and thunderstorms start to become possible as we head through the day and into the evening hours. A little warmer too. Highs will be in the upper 80s, but that doesn't last long because on Saturday, scattered showers and thunderstorms, just a small chance, and high temperatures only in the upper 70s, so much cooler than the day before. Then as we head through the rest of the weekend, another chance for some storms on Sunday, and high temperatures will be in the middle 80s, about where we're supposed to be this time of year. Then small chances for storms on and off next week, high temperatures on Monday in the middle 80s, highs on Tuesday in the middle 70s. From the Channel 8 Storm Alert Team, I'm Chief Meteorologist Rusty Dawkins, and this has been your Weather on the 8's forecast. Tune in to KLKN at 4:30, 5, 6, and 10 to catch me every weeknight.
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Hello with David Lee Murphy. It's Mornings in the Country, brought to you by Geneva Hebron and Superior Implement. Did you know? That Bet You Didn't Know is coming up right after Joe Nichols on Max Country.

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1: Mornings in the country. It is Thursday morning. Hello, I am Gene. He is Bryce. Did you know it's time for Bet You Didn't Know?
2: The year was 2002. Mom was not home, so, and nor was dad. So you just went to the freezer and you pulled out a meal. And it came in a black tray with a piece of plastic above it. And you didn't have to take the plastic off. No, you went to the silverware and grabbed the knife and just stabbed it. A few times, like you're convicting a crime. You stab the plastic, and you pop it in the microwave for what? Only a minute and a half, maybe? And there, bam, you have a piping hot TV dinner. What a time to be alive, back when we had TV dinner. Don't know if they still are a thing or not in a world of people worried about preserved foods.
1: Boy, you know what? There's a lot of frozen food out there, but the actual TV dinner, I don't know.
2: So. Did you have the TV dinner in your era, Gene?
1: Yes, we had the TV dinner. You know, I don't have much of a palate. I always thought that they were very tasty, but
2: of course you did.
1: Convenient too.
2: The Salisbury steak in a TV dinner was allowed to contain beef heart.
1: Yummy.
2: So, depending on the product, the quote-unquote Salisbury steak was no steak at all. Should be the least surprising things. The perfectly looking mashed potato scoop was an engineering project. Frozen mashed potatoes needed to be able to survive freezing, months of storage, reheating, and still a recognizable texture, although it was always disgusting. Commercial version.

0: doing to alter the ingredients to keep them from turning into a watery potato sludge.
1: And they were a watery potato sludge, no doubt about it.
0: Yeah. The gravy was doing more work than you thought.
1: Holding the whole meal together.
0: Freezing and reheating the meat can dry it out. So the sauces and gravy aren't just there for the flavor experience. They help the meat retain the moisture. That's why the gravy's on top.
1: You know, I never would have thought of that.
0: All right. The frozen dinner, how long is it good for?
1: If it's frozen, I'm saying 5 years.
0: Indefinite.
1: Indefinite.
0: Indefinite amount of time.
1: I guess that makes sense. I mean, if you don't thaw it out, should be good.
0: Yeah. Man, it just blows my mind how far we've come as a society. Because you can buy products now that are essentially microplastic free. I got an ad the other day for a coffee maker that doesn't contain any plastic. The only coffee makers I buy are ones that are all pretty much 100% plastic. So we're so concerned about microplastics now, and maybe, just maybe, it's because we had microwave-safe plastic trays that we were eating out of.
1: Could be.
0: While watching something.
1: They did have the plastic film on top, but the original TV dinners had tin plates.
0: Oh, it was tin. Yeah, because I see here in 1986 is when they debuted the old microwave safe tray.
1: Yep, you couldn't throw them in the microwave because you'd get the old spark show, which was kind of fun to watch.
0: But how would you warm them?
1: You threw them in the oven.
0: Really?
1: It seriously took like 45 minutes to make them. It was crazy.
0: Interesting times we lived through, and we survived it.
1: But

0: very close.
1: So I was mostly right. All right. Thank you very much for that. Did you know this? More music next. Mornings in the Country.
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12: Highs around 83 today under mainly clear skies, southeast winds 5 to 10 miles per hour. Tonight, 64. Partly cloudy. Tomorrow, high temperatures reach up to 86. Daytime highs approaching 76 Saturday with a slight chance of rain showers. Chance for storms 82 on Sunday. From the 104.9 Max Country Weather Center, I'm meteorologist Jennifer Wojcicki. 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

0: country's all-time hits. 104.9 Max Country, coming to you live from the NE Shed Studios, nesheds.us. Own your space. We have the 90s at 9 coming up in just a little bit, a whole hour, nothing but your favorites from the 90s. Always try and toss in a few. Maybe you haven't heard for a while. Some Confederate Railroad will be in there today. Randy Travis, Travis Tritt, Alan Jackson, Joe Diffie, and many other of the biggest names of the 90s. That is on the way. We also will read some of your comments about my unpopular opinion. Remember, it's called Unpopular Opinion for a reason, and we'll talk about that coming up. Kenny Chesney and Dolly Parton right around the corner.
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2: 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Crude oil is up over $4 this morning, and the equities are lower. Meanwhile, grain trade was higher overnight, led by the soybeans, as the demand for U.S. beans grows with the visit from China's President Xi getting closer. China has purchased close to 1 million metric tons of U.S. soybeans this week, and that would be close to half of the pledged 25 million metric tons that China is expected to buy by the end of the year. Corn futures are higher with solid demand as well. Mexico bought a record amount of corn, over 1 billion bushels in the last season. And tomorrow's WASDE report is expected to drop corn yield around 178 bushels per acre. And wheat futures were also higher overnight with the estimates for Russian exports cut once again. Russia has only shipped 170 tons of wheat, and they typically export around 4 to 5 million metric tons in September. September corn is currently up 9 cents at 5.16¾. December up 2.5 at 5.30¼. November soybeans up 9¼ at 3.18¾. January up 9 at 13.34¼. September Chicago wheat up 6 at 7.17¼. December up 1.5 at 7.30¼. December KC wheat down 1¾ at 8.04½. March down 2¾ at 8.16. October live cattle are down 12 cents at 215.75. December up a dime at 218.62. September feeders up 37 at 330.07. October up 2 pennies at 325.85. October lean hogs up 45 at 83.52. December up 7 at 74.67 here on the Rural Radio Network.
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10: Highs around 83 today, under mainly clear skies, southeast winds 5 to 10 miles per hour. Tonight, 64. Partly cloudy. Tomorrow, high temperatures reach up to 86. Daytime highs approaching 76 Saturday with a slight chance of rain showers. Chance for storms 82 on Sunday. From the 104.9 Max Country Weather Center, I'm meteorologist Jennifer Wojcicki. Right now, 57.
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1: Things in the country. It is Thursday morning. Bryce, I'm so ahead of myself, I almost said it's Friday morning. I'm looking forward to the weekend already.
2: You're just trying to get away from a horrible take you had about an hour ago.
1: I will never run from this take.
2: Today's unpopular opinion. Gene Curtis says Frank Solich deserves to be fired and we should not be welcoming him back.
1: It's like welcoming back an ex-wife who did you wrong just because you had some good times together. So
2: that's where you're trying to stem this from. I forgot about the whole way you tried to set this up was an ugly divorce.
1: A long, healthy relationship that was ruined by one member of the relationship. We had some good times.
2: Former boss says, Gene, put away the bong. Firing fearless Frankie was the start of the Husker downfall. Terrible move by the Husker administration. And by the way, Mr. Craig Larson, he lived through the era you're trying to say that you can only have an opinion if you were this age.
1: And I respect Craig too.
2: The athletic director thought he had Frank's replacement. He did not.
1: Yeah, that was a whole different story.
2: Your brother does agree with you, as any good brother should try to help come to your defense, because everyone else says, horrible take. In fact, Deb, she says Gene should be fired.
1: Well, you know, there's evidence to support that, too. So
2: I wish everyone could have seen your face. You spent about a full second contemplating whether you should be fired, and then you kind of gave a little, yeah, you're not wrong.
1: You know what? You got no argument from me.
2: So. Tony asks, does Gene just say stupid things every week to get people riled up?
1: Yes, the answer.
2: And Sherry says, unfortunately, it wasn't.

0: his football coaching that got him fired.
1: Oh, well, that's a whole... I'm not touching that can of worms. I am not going there. I'm keeping it on the field, man. I'm keeping
0: it on the field. And Tim, I do believe, is agreeing with you because he says sarcastically, I can't wait until the day we welcome Scott Frost back and induct him into the Hall of Fame.
1: Ooh. You know, there's some parallels there.
0: Really?
1: But we're not going there.
0: Okay, name one. Go ahead.
1: They were both great players for Nebraska that became coaches.
0: And Frank Solich, a great football coach at Nebraska. A great football coach.
1: Mm-hmm. Biting my tongue and we're moving on. Thank you very much. And by the way, you can keep expressing your opinion. And that's why we call it Unpopular Opinion. We would love to hear what you think. And we'll wrap it up on that note, Bryce.

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1: 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September corn is up 2 3/4 at 510.5. December up 3/4 at 528.5. September soybeans up 8 at 1303.25. November up a dime at 1319.5. September Chicago wheat up 1 3/4 at 713. December up 1 3/4 at 730.5. December KC wheat down 1 at 805.25. March down 1 1/4 at 817.75. October live cattle are up $1.75 at $217.60. December up $1.37 at $219.85. September feeders up $1.70 at $331.45. October up $1.80 at $327.62. October lean hogs are up 25 cents at $83.35. That's a check of your markets. 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
11: Highs around 83 today under mainly clear skies, southeast winds 5 to 10 miles per hour. Tonight, 64. Partly cloudy. Tomorrow, high temperatures reach up to 86. Daytime highs approaching 76 Saturday with a slight chance of rain showers. Chance for storms 82 on Sunday. From the 104.9 Max Country Weather Center, I'm meteorologist Jennifer Wojcicki. Currently, it's 63 degrees.
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1: 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September soybeans up 23 at 13.18 1/4. November up 19 1/4 at 13.28 3/4. September Chicago wheat up 1 3/4 at 7.13. December up 6 1/2 at 7.35 1/4. December KC wheat up 2 3/4 at 8.09. March up 2 at 8.21. October live cattle are up $1.70 at $217.55. December up $1.30 at $219.77. September feeders up $1.52 at $331.22. October up $1.55 at $327.37. October lean hogs are down 7 cents at $83. December down 25 at $74.35. 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
3: Highs around 83 today, under mainly clear skies, southeast winds 5 to 10 miles per hour. Tonight, 64. Partly cloudy. Tomorrow, high temperatures reach up to 86. Daytime highs approaching 76 Saturday, with a slight chance of rain showers. Chance for storms 82 on Sunday. From the 104.9 Max Country Weather Center, I'm meteorologist Jennifer Wojcicki. Currently, it's 66 degrees.
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1: 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September corn is up 7 at 514 and 3 quarters. December up 4 and 3 quarters at 532 and a half. September soybeans up 23 at 13.

0: 18 and a quarter. November up 20 and a quarter at 13.29 and three quarters. September Chicago wheat up 1 3/4 at 7.13. December up 8 1/4 at 7.37. December KC wheat up 6 3/4 at 8.13. March up 6 at 8.25. October live cattle are down a dime at 215.77. December down 42 at 218.05. September feeders down a dime at 329.60. October down 80 at 325.02. October lean hogs are up 17 at 83.25. December down 30 at 74.30. And class 3 milk for September up 2 pennies at 16.19 here on the Rural Radio Network.
1: All right, Jesse Bradley, let's start at the beginning. What is OneRED, the Ag Data Bank and Grants Program, and what made the Nebraska Department of Water, Energy, and the Environment want to create this program?
2: The program is a statewide initiative to help Nebraska farmers adopt technologies and practices that improve water management, nitrogen efficiency, and soil health while improving farm value. Additionally, the program includes a sign-on bonus of $2,000 for data sharing.
1: Now, if technology is helping make some of these decisions, what about the information side of it? Does that mean farmers are selling their data?
2: No, farmers retain ownership of their data. OneRED does not sell farm data. Participation in OneRED does not prevent you from using your data in other programs, marketplaces, or future opportunities.
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2: That's right. The program bends to fit the farmer. The farmer decides which eligible fields, acres, and opportunities to pursue. It's OneRED, your land, your plan.
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9: Highs around 83 today under mainly clear skies, southeast winds 5 to 10 miles per hour. Tonight, 64. Partly cloudy. Tomorrow, high temperatures reach up to 86. Daytime highs approaching 76 Saturday with a slight chance of rain showers. Chance for storms 82 on Sunday. From the 104.9 Max Country Weather Center, I'm meteorologist Jennifer Wojcicki. Currently, it's 66 degrees.
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Classics, Country Country's all-time hits. Parker with you on this Thursday afternoon. Hope you're all having a good one today. 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

0: 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No high school volleyball or softball tonight. We do have some Concordia action, the Concordia Coaches Show, this evening at 5:30 to 6 o'clock. We'll talk to Bulldog head football coach Patrick Dabrico ahead of the Bulldogs' in-state matchup with Hastings College on Saturday. We'll also talk to Bulldog volleyball coach Ben Bolt. They beat top 25 Midland at home on Wednesday night, and Bulldog men's soccer coach Bernie Ochoa. They lost two ranked matchups in Iowa last weekend. We'll recap all of that with Coach Ochoa, Coach Bolt, and Coach Dabrico on the Concordia Bulldogs Coaches Show, 5:30 to 6 p.m. today.
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4: This isn't your average Saturday night. It's dirt, dust, thunder, and 8 seconds of pure adrenaline. 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
4: This isn't your average Saturday night. It's dirt, dust, thunder, and 8 seconds of pure adrenaline. 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
1: Good afternoon. 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September corn is up a nickel at 5.12¾. December up 3¼ at 5.31. September soybeans up 23 at 13.18¼. November up 18¼ at 13.27¾. September Chicago wheat up 1¾ at 7.13. December up 7½ at 7.36¼. December Casey wheat up 5¾ at 8.12. March up 5¼ at 8.24¼. October live cattle up 75 cents at 216.60. December up 22 at 218.70. September feeders up 205 at 331.75. October up 85 at 326.67. October lean hogs up 20 cents at 83.27. December down 20 at 74.40. 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
10: 83 this afternoon under clear skies. Southeast winds 5 to 10 miles per hour. 64 tonight. A blend of clouds and sun tomorrow. Daytime highs approaching 86. Mid-70s Saturday with a slight chance for showers. Chance for storms on Sunday. Highs in the low 80s. From the 104.9 Max Country Weather Center, powered by weatherology.com, I'm staff meteorologist Jennifer Wojcicki. Right now, 81.
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104.9 Max Country, broadcasting live from the NESheds.us studios, brought to you by NESheds. Own your space. I'm Parker Sizer. One day until Friday. Just counting down the hours here on this Thursday afternoon. Let's go to Ronnie Millsap. She keeps the home fires burning. It's Max Country.

0: Country. Head over to the Max Country Facebook page and see, like, comment the latest post, our unpopular opinion that Gene shared this morning, is that Frank Solich should not be welcomed back to Nebraska. He deserved to be fired after his 7-7 season in 2003. That's what Gene said. That's the unpopular opinion on the Max Country Facebook page this morning. So let Gene know he's completely wrong about this. I supremely disagree with Gene here. But hey, I mean, you know, he's got a point. He lived through the Solich era. I did not. I was really young when it happened. You know, Nebraska got knocked down a peg right after they were winning national championships. Gene said, yeah, he deserved to be fired for it. I disagree, but give us your input on the Max Country Facebook page. 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
1: 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December up 6 at 533 3/4. September soybeans up 20 3/4 at 1316. November up 22 3/4 at 1332 1/4. September Chicago wheat up 12 at 723 1/4. December up 12 1/2 at 741 1/4. September Kansas City wheat up 12 1/2 at 804 1/4. December up 12 1/2 at 818 3/4. October live cattle up $1.97 at 217.82. December up 112 at 219.60. September feeders up 287 at 332.57. October up 172 at 327.55. October lean hogs up 7 cents at 83.15. 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
12: 83 this afternoon under clear skies. Southeast winds 5 to 10 miles per hour. 64 tonight. A blend of clouds and sun tomorrow. Daytime highs approaching 86. Mid-70s Saturday with a slight chance for showers. Chance for storms on Sunday. Highs in the low 80s. From the 104.9 Max Country Weather Center, powered by weatherology.com, I'm staff meteorologist Jennifer Wojcicki. Currently 82.
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7: With a check of ag information, I'm Steve White. Drought conditions are easing in Nebraska, and it comes exactly 6 months after those historically destructive spring wildfires. The latest drought monitor shows 83% of the state still abnormally dry or worse, unchanged from a week ago. The more serious categories continue to shrink. Moderate drought now covers 62% of Nebraska, down almost 3 points in a week. Severe drought covers one-third of the state. Extreme drought has slipped to 9%. Less than 1% remains in exceptional drought. The improvement is even sharper compared with early June, when nearly 70% of Nebraska was in severe drought and half the state in extreme drought. The statewide drought index has fallen. Still, parts of the state face significant moisture deficits as wildfire recovery continues. USDA meteorologist Brad Rippey on pasture and range conditions.
8: As we move to the heart of the Great Plains, we've got a number of states where rangeland and pasture conditions are at or above 60%, very poor to poor. Top of that list is Oklahoma at 69%. Other states on the list include Nebraska, South Dakota, and Texas.
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8: Bright sunshine expected this afternoon, with daytime highs approaching 84. Southeast winds 8 to 15 miles per hour. Lows dip down to about 64. Tonight, clear skies. Highs level off around 89. Tomorrow, mainly clear. Turning cooler Saturday and Sunday, with highs in the mid-70s to the low 80s. Slight chance for showers Saturday. Chance for storms on Sunday. For the 104.9 Max Country Weather Center, I'm meteorologist Tula Lockwood. Currently 84.
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One's 36, one's 23. 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
1: 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I'm Lacey Shippey for the Rural Radio Network. 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
2: I think the long-term picture is we got to go higher. You got two wars going on that are creating commodity logistical challenges, whether you talk crude oil, you talk fertilizer, you talk sulfur availability to process copper, you talk about, you know, wheat and corn and sunflower seeds, sunflower meal and oil getting out of the Black Sea area. You take what's going on over there with both wars and all the logistical issues. That's what's causing this move. I mean, not only do we have a crop that maybe is shrinking here a little bit, like Pro Farmer found, but you have other things going on. And war is never bearish to commodities.
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1: Bright sunshine expected this afternoon, with daytime highs approaching 84. Southeast winds 8 to 15 miles per hour. Lows dip down to about 64. Tonight, clear skies. Highs level off around 89. Tomorrow, mainly clear. Turning cooler Saturday and Sunday, with highs from the mid-70s to the low 80s. Slight chance for showers Saturday. Chance for storms on Sunday. For the 104.9 Max Country Weather Center, I'm meteorologist Laura Lockwood. Currently 84.
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Thanks for making us part of your Thursday. Yes, the short work week. We appreciate that. Just like Dina Carter. He was

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1: Thursday evening, a great evening to get out and enjoy, go for a walk, anything like that. Temperatures in the 60s and 70s, light winds. Now as we go into Friday morning, winds will pick up and temperatures will be in the 60s and 70s. When I mean the winds will pick up, we're talking some gusts out of the south, 30 to even 40 miles per hour, as we're going to have a little surface boundary move through. High temperatures for your Friday afternoon look to be in the 80s and then 90s out towards the west. We are going to have a chance for a few isolated strong to severe storms by the evening time. It looks like a boundary will set up from just north of O'Neill down towards Arapahoe and then areas off towards the east. Now those storms will look to develop in the evening time, 5 to 8 p.m. Some could carry some gusty winds and some small hail. Going into Saturday, we do cool down, temperatures in the 70s and a little bit on the breezy side. And if you're headed to the Husker game, well, it does look like it's going to be a breezy one, maybe some storms in the forecast. From the Channel 8 Stormwater Team, I'm meteorologist Houston Hall.
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0: on 104.9 Max Country. Big finish, thanks, fellas. 64 for the overnight low tonight. Sunny and 89 tomorrow. Now, there is a chance of a shower or thunderstorm overnight Friday night into Saturday. We'll see if anything comes of it. In fact, there's a best chance of rain is on Sunday. But Saturday's high around 75. Sunday, 78. A little spike in the temperature on Monday up to 86. But then we're back down Tuesday's high. I don't want to get anyone too excited, but Tuesday's high could be 68 degrees.
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The Concordia Bulldog Coaches Show coming up at 5:30 tonight. 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
3: Lows around 64 tonight under clear skies. Southerly winds 8 to 15 miles per hour. Highs level off around 89. Tomorrow, lots of sunshine. Chance for storms tomorrow night. Lows dip down to about 64. Mainly clear skies. Highs level off around 77 Saturday with a chance of rain showers. Chance of thunderstorms 82 on Sunday. For the 104.9 Max Country Weather Center, I'm meteorologist Tulua Lockwood. Right now, 86.
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Sawyer Brown is coming up. Don't forget the Concordia Bulldog Coaches Show coming up at the bottom of the hour here tonight.

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1: Thursday evening, a great evening to get out and enjoy, go for a walk, anything like that. Temperatures in the 60s and 70s, light winds. Now as we go into Friday morning, winds will pick up and temperatures will be in the 60s and 70s. When I mean the winds will pick up, we're talking some gusts out of the south, 30 to even 40 miles per hour, as we're going to have a little surface boundary move through. High temperatures for your Friday afternoon look to be in the 80s and then 90s out towards the west. We are going to have a chance for a few isolated strong to severe storms by the evening time. It looks like a boundary will set up from just north of O'Neill down towards Arapahoe and then areas off towards the east. Now those storms will look to develop in the evening time, 5 to 8 p.m. Some could carry some gusty winds and some small hail. Going into Saturday, we do cool down, temperatures in the 70s and a little bit on the breezy side. And if you're headed to the Husker game, well, it does look like it's going to be a breezy one, maybe some storms in the forecast. From the Channel 8 Stormwater Team, I'm meteorologist Houston Hall.
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0: 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Man, what a smooth voice. 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
1: Welcome in. Time for another week of the Concordia Bulldogs Coaches Show. Today, we'll welcome in Bulldog football coach Patrick Daberko. He'll be our first guest as Concordia football sets up for an in-state rival against the Hastings College Broncos on the road on Saturday. We'll talk to Coach about that, preview the matchup, and look back at their 77-7 win over Waldorf 2 weeks ago, and what was accomplished during the bye week. We'll talk about that with Coach Patrick Daberko. Then we'll check in with the volleyball team and Coach Ben Bolt. They had a big win over in-state and GPAC rival Midland and stretched their win streak to 8 straight wins over the Midland Warriors after a 3-set sweep on Wednesday night. The Bulldog volleyball team is now 10-2, and they have another tough conference matchup against the College of St. Mary on Saturday, which we'll preview with Coach Bolt as well. And our final guest we'll talk to is Bulldog men's soccer coach Bernie Ochoa. The Bulldog men's soccer team had two tough road contests at ranked NAIA schools in Iowa in non-conference play. They lost a matchup to top 5 William Penn University last Saturday, and then on Labor Day took on the defending national champions Grandview University in Des Moines, Iowa, and lost 3-1. We'll talk to Coach Ochoa about what was learned during this non-conference stretch. And they have conference season right around the corner before a non-conference matchup with York University this Saturday. So those are the coaches we will talk to today. Of course, Concordia women's soccer also in action on Saturday against York University at 4:30 in Bulldog Stadium. And then they get into conference play next week. And the cross-country team still has the weekend off. Their next action is coming up September 19th at the UNL Nebraska Wesleyan Greeno Dirksen invite. Again, next Saturday. Also going on is some fall golf for the Concordia men's and women's golf teams. The Bulldog men's team was in action in Lincoln at Highlands Golf Course. Concordia's A team finishing in 11th place. And the women's golf team is up in Sioux Center, Iowa at the Siouxland Invite. In round two Wednesday, the team shot a 321 at the Ridge Golf Club in Sioux Center, Iowa, finishing in 8th place. With that, let's take a break on the Bulldog Coaches Show. Coming up next, we'll talk some football with Coach Patrick Daberko as the Bulldog football team has Hastings on the road on Saturday. That's next here on Max Country.
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4: La Carreta Mexican Restaurant has been rated the number one Mexican bar restaurant in Seward. La Carreta is known for its authentic Mexican food as well as the very best drinks in town, with all the flavors. They look forward to seeing everyone at La Carreta after the game. Go Bulldogs!
1: It feels like it's been a while because, well, it kind of has been. The Bulldogs had a rare week two bye week last week and were off in the season. They were last in action 2 weeks ago with a 77-7 win over Waldorf to start the season 1-0. So, yeah, it has been a while, but the Bulldogs are back in action this Saturday against the Hastings

0: College Broncos, which Concordia took a close win in Hastings last year, 32-28, and they're back at Lloyd Wilson Field this season for another contest. In this interview with Coach Dabrico, we'll review their win over Waldorf and talk about what was accomplished during the bye week and also chat about Hastings. But we start with Waldorf. Here's Coach Dabrico. 77-7 over Waldorf a couple of weeks ago and then the bye week. How did the team handle things in the bye week? What did you look back on from the Waldorf game and what you're continuing to work on here ahead of the second game of the season at Hastings?
1: Yeah, I mean, how we handle the bye week is kind of yet to be determined. We'll see how we play in our next game. I think anytime you have a bye week early in the season, it kind of gives you a little bit of heartburn. But we feel good about it. We, as a staff, we've been together for a while now as a staff, and we like our systems and our structures, and we feel like we have a good system for our bye week, and. And I am a believer in taking some rest from time to time. And I think our guys definitely are going to benefit from having a bye week. Fall camp can be a little bit of a slugfest. And so to be able to come up from air after that and getting a season opener under your belt is a good thing for us for sure.
0: Provided some time for you guys to get right back to work on some things. And Hastings coming up this Saturday. Of course, in the Waldorf game, Gideon Stark, 8 touchdowns, won the conference player of the week, was also the national player of the week there in week 1. How did Gideon kind of handle all of that? I'm pretty sure he was right back to work, though.
1: You would not know that Gideon's pulse doesn't go too high one way or the other. He's a business as usual kind of guy. He doesn't get too excited about things. He is very steady from that standpoint. He's going to take care of business and do what he's going to do. And success and failure doesn't really affect his approach. And that's one of the things that you appreciate about a leader is a guy who can, just be consistent. And so we love that about him. Also, having eight touchdown passes in a game is nothing to yawn about. That's a pretty good thing. And the fact that it was to 5 different guys, I think that made it special too. So a lot of people got in on that mix, and so that was fun to see all those guys be a part of it.
0: Hopefully getting some guys back too. I know there was an expected starter on the offensive line that missed the first game, but and Derek Campbell. But how did you think the offensive line kind of handled things in that first game of the season without a starter last year and kind of picking things up there in that first week?
1: Yeah, I was really impressed with how the guys handled it. And, we've had to revamp our offensive line in the past. And if you look like across the board, it's all guys who've been part of the program. And I feel like I beat that drum quite a bit. But, Derek is going to be, it's going to be great getting Derek back. But it was also cool to have, Thomas from Hastings St. Cecilia and Ethan Olson and Josh Luer, those guys all got their first starts. Lane Bogarski got some playing time. He is a guy that we would trust, to start. Like, we just have guys that are playing at a high level that have been put in a lot of time and have kind of earned their keep and it's paid off.
0: How about a guy on the defensive side of the ball, Caden Thompson, his first start as a Bulldog, gets 2 picks in that Waldorf game. What'd you see from him?

0: He has put in the work, you know, much like those offensive linemen. He's put in the work, you know, over the course of years. I think he's a junior now, mm-hmm. Has gradually gotten more playing time each year. And then, you know, to have two interceptions in one game, I think I don't think he has a celebration in him. He's just such a matter of fact, like, you know, I'm going to handle my business, small town Nebraska guy. And, it was fun to see him have success. He is, when we do drill work, we have to have like this separate KT rule. If we tell guys to stay up, he's really good at getting like single legs, you know, like he has a really hard time not taking guys to the ground. And, it pays off on Saturdays, makes you nervous, when you're doing, one versus one stuff at practice, because if he's near you, you're going down. And he's a very, very good tackler from that standpoint. And it's fun to see, you know, not just the tackling, but the ball hawking ability, showcased last Saturday.
1: A couple of freshmen also have made some early impacts on the season. Dylan Mika, first carry he took it to the house. He had 100 yards, over 100 yards on Saturday against Waldorf. And then Tanner Schroeder, too, had two sacks in that game. Just to see freshmen get right into the program and make some quick impacts, what do you think of all of that?
0: Yeah, I think that it's fun when you can be a part of a game where that you're able to get some guys in late in the game. You know, Dylan and Tanner both showed things during fall camp that, you know, kind of made you raise your eyebrow. And, you know, there's a lot of guys that, that are making the most of their opportunities. And, you know, it doesn't usually happen early for guys, but, you know, in this case it did. And it was good to see, you know, how they respond to being under the lights in Bulldog Stadium. And, it was fun to see them play the way that they did.
1: Well, now the first road contest for the Bulldogs this season. They'll travel to Hastings for the second straight year and take on the Broncos there at Lloyd Wilson Field. It was a close game last year. The Bulldogs snuck it out there in Hastings. Coach, what stands out about this matchup coming up Saturday and what you want to see from your Bulldogs?
0: Well, I think being on the road in the GPAC is never an easy thing. We had the early scrimmage at Nebraska Wesleyan. I think that was beneficial to have an away scrimmage, just to get the logistics of traveling with the whole team. I think that actually relieves a little bit of the head coach stress from like an organizational standpoint. But there's always going to be some lost sleep over in conference opponents on the road. It's going to be their home opener. It'll be a great atmosphere for your GPAC football and old NIAC rivalry. And, you know, we'll have the guys ready. I know they're very excited having a bye week one, after the Waldorf game. That was, it was good to see. It's kind of like that fall camp thing where you're just ready to hit somebody else again. You know, we're back into that mode. So, that's been pretty apparent this week as we prepare.
1: 1 o'clock Saturday afternoon there in Hastings on the road. Coach Patrick Dabrico with us. Coach, we'll see you up there over there in Hastings. Thanks for joining us here today, and we'll talk to you soon.
0: All right, thank you. Go Dogs.
1: That was Bulldog head football coach Patrick Dabrico. Pre-game coverage on Saturday for the Bulldogs and the Broncos starts at 12:30, kickoff at 1 p.m. on Max Country, the Concordia Sports Network. Coming up next, we'll talk to Bulldog volleyball coach Ben Bolt. They picked up win number 10 on the season with a 3-set sweep over rival Midland on Wednesday. We'll chat about that win and their showdown with the College of St. Mary at home on Saturday. That's next on the Bulldog Coaches Show on Max Country.
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4: 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Brueggemann back to Keck on the far side. That hit the ground for another kill.

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1: Now Concordia on the chance with the attack, and that's another one for Ella Waters this time. Who gets the kill?
0: Join Coach Holt and the Bulldogs this season in Friedrich Arena. 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
2: Concordia volleyball coach Ben Bolt joining us now on the Bulldog Coaches Show. Concordia won their 10th game of the season on Wednesday night in Friedrich Arena with a 3-set win over Midland, 25-19, 18-17 over the opponents. A 9-2 finish in the non-conference after the College of St. Mary Labor Day Classic, which was over the weekend, and some more action coming up this weekend. Coach Bolt, thanks for the time. Let's start with Midland on Wednesday. Defense seemed to be the name of the game there yesterday for your Bulldogs getting the win. What'd you like from last night in that sweep over the Warriors?
3: Love their blocking. You know, we set a tone there with that. And there's been a couple of games this year where I've really felt that we've controlled the game defensively. And man, it's when that happens. You know, we didn't necessarily play our best offensive game of the year, but you know, just defensively, we were really locked in. So yeah. That was really fun to watch.
2: A 7-2 edge there in the blocks, and you've been talking about too, Coach, with your team at the net and with the blocks and the defense, about how you know you're continuing to evolve that. You're continuing to have them work on that. How is that evolving as the season goes along, especially with the block and the net?
3: Yeah, it's coming along. Obviously, you know. Lainey Baker has been somebody who's really sparked that for us. Yeah. You know, it's just that's what her strength is. She's got huge hands. She's got a great talent for it, and really being disciplined with just what our responsibilities are in our block. And I think understanding what we need to take away and trusting the defense behind us so that we're not reaching and being undisciplined with our block. Baker has really kind of spark plugged that that for us. So our middles are coming along. Bella's been doing a great job. Starkey has been getting better. You know, she's a little wide, but she needs to continue to keep pressing over. And when it really clicks, it's just so much fun to watch. So just got to keep working on it, getting better.
2: Yep, Lainey had a great week last week too in Omaha at the St. Mary Classic, and you know, leading last night was Samantha Kimball and Kill. She had 10 of those. But how about the attack and what Samantha was able to do yesterday?
3: Yeah, I mean she reaches and she snaps, and so she's able to get the ball over the opposing block. She can hit different shots. She can hit it down the line. She can hit it wrist away across court. So, you know, just really proud of how she's been able to manage the game, especially as a freshman. You know, there's a couple of times where, you know, our timing is off or something like that, and that's something that, you know, she needs to continue to work on. Sammy's done a really great job of diversifying her shots and managing and being an outside hitter for sure.
2: Good to see her going here as a Bulldog. And, you know, last week, Coach, you guys wrapped up non-conference play over the weekend at the College of St. Mary Labor Day Classic, 9-2 record in the non-conference to finish that up. But, and I know, you know, we chatted with you up there in Omaha, but just any final thoughts from that weekend, the previous weekend, only dropping one set up in Omaha, winning all three matches, not having to play the fourth match, obviously, but anything to take away just maybe from the Omaha tournament or just non-conference as a whole and how it prepares you here for the GPAC?
3: I think that those tournaments are really important, especially for just how you approach each match mentally. You know, we've seen here a couple of times where our very first match of the tournament or even just now the single game that we had against Midland, we were really sharp on that. And then being able to sustain that all the way through, I thought that we got better with that throughout the pre-conference tournament season. You know, we finished our match versus St. Francis with a great focus. And so just, you know, really, really being able to feel that and know what it is, it really prepares you for the national tournament where you have to play matches in a row. I think that our team really gets up and I think they're really focused for that first match, but we need to be able to continue to stay focused all the way.

0: they threw. So we're physical. It's fun. They're a really fun team. They enjoy each other. We're having fun out there. So just really trying to get better and take it one day at a time.
1: Yep. Got a College of St. Mary team coming to Seward on Saturday for the Bulldogs. 3 o'clock start there. St. Mary's had a good start to their season too, 12-3. You guys have been in some similar spots. Haven't played each other yet, but you've been in some similar spots in this early season here. What do you think about the Flames coming into this matchup on Saturday and some focuses that you'll have, obviously, you know, getting the Bulldogs ready for the game?
0: Yeah, they're going to be tough. They're going to be, they've got a great middle blocker, in Azaria Green. She's, a senior this year. She's a veteran. She knows how to get kills. She knows how to block the ball. And then, you know, they've got kind of a new team around her and, some, people who can take some good swings and good rips at the ball. And they're always a scrappy team. They're hard to get the ball down. When we're attacking the ball. So we got to stay patient. We don't need to be anybody else but ourselves. And, you know, we need to stay disciplined. So it'll be another good GPAC matchup for sure.
1: Mid-afternoon start there for the Bulldogs in Seward, back-to-back home games there. And then some more action next week. Coach Ben Bolt with us here on the Bulldog Coaches Show. Coach, thanks for joining us here today. And best of luck this weekend. We'll talk to you soon.
0: Awesome. Thank you.
1: That was Concordia volleyball coach Ben Bolt. Because of the Bulldog football game and the 3 o'clock start on Saturday in Seward for Bulldog volleyball, we cannot cover the game on Max Country, but you could still follow along with the Bulldogs and watch on the Concordia Athletics web stream and on the GPAC network. 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And we'll be back with the Bulldogs next week when they travel to Yankton, South Dakota next Wednesday for some Wednesday night volleyball action. Let's take a break here on the Bulldog Coaches Show. 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Concordia men's soccer coach Bernie Ochoa joining us on the Bulldog Coaches Show. The Bulldogs had a grueling road trip at some ranked opponents over the weekend, over Labor Day Saturday, and then on Labor Day Monday, traveling out to William Penn University in Okaloosa, Iowa, and a 2-0 loss there to William Penn, a top 5 team, and then the defending champs, Grandview University, 3-1 loss there in Des Moines on Labor Day. Coach, what did you learn from the group there? Obviously taking on some high-powered, high-quality opponents, but some results that I know you want to see the wins, but there are some good things to take away, I'm sure, from the weekend.
2: Yeah, definitely. I think it was a learning curve for me as a coach to also kind of familiarize myself with these powerhouse teams and their style of play and kind of what they offer. And but at the same time, yeah, I think it was good for us on our end of it to be able to play the tough competition and these teams that are highly ranked and national opponents that you may encounter obviously if you make it to nationals. So I feel like overall, I think it was, a lot of positives, obviously throughout the trip, and obviously you have the negatives that go along with it. So, but I think we took away more than anything that, that we are able to compete against these teams. If you look at the score lines, I feel like the scores don't really reflect upon what the games were. They kind of got away from us with, I think more than anything, we, had self-inflicted, errors that kind of cost us, and they're going to cost you against good teams like this, where they're going to capitalize on your mistakes. And I think we definitely had a lot of positives. We were able to

0: play against them and keep the game close. And both games were 0-0 and 1-0 at halftime. And so a lot of different things that occurred throughout the games where we didn't take advantage of our opportunities and they did. And so, but at the same time, again, we went into these games not only trying to get the result, but also trying to feel out our end of it, which is our tactical side and how we play and what things we can continue to build on and grow on as well.
1: Mm-hmm. 9 saves for the goalkeeper Florian Quast this weekend, the transfer in here to this Bulldog program. 9 saves for him, did allow a few in obviously, but what are you seeing from him there in that goalkeeper spot and how he's worked in his young Bulldog career here so far?
0: Yeah, Florian was definitely one of our top guys coming in, obviously, at the goalkeeper position. Yeah. And, his experience and his knowledge. And he's never really kind of been a starter. He's been a backup. And then now, he's come into our team being a leader and fulfilling that starter role. And he brings a lot of great, great experience and just great IQ of the game back there that we definitely will need, obviously, moving forward. And he did a really great job this weekend on being able to keep us in games for sure in opportunities where we made great saves and made some good decisions. And so overall, that's a big plus for us as well, moving forward and knowing that we do have him back there and will definitely help us out throughout the season.
1: Yeah. 11 saves actually in the 2 matches. I was incorrect there. I got to get that right. 11 saves for Quast over the weekend, but did quite a good job. As you're starting to learn a little bit about this team and about lineups and how they're going through the season, are you starting to learn more about who some of the leaders are on this team? And because some guys are playing a lot of minutes and you need them out there for that leadership and that experience on the pitch. Are you starting to learn a little bit more about the lineups and things like that as the season goes along?
0: Yeah, for sure. I think that being in my first year and obviously with the new incoming guys and the returners, and it always takes time, right? It always takes time to figure things out. We unfortunately don't have a lot of time. We have 2.5 weeks from fall camp going into these games, and then obviously going into quality games, right? High intense games with these good opponents. But that's what it's all about, right? The fall camp and the non-conference and being able to also give these guys an opportunity to play. So even this weekend, we were able to, I believe in both games, be able to get 18, 19 guys into the rotation, to be able to figure out, where we need to be at, moving forward, not only with who's going to start, right, who's going to come off the bench, but keeping that inner competition in between us as well and knowing that each and every guy every day can be ready to go and be able to start. And so I feel like my team, overall had a great attitude, never give up, mentality and went out there and battled all the way to the end. And most of the opportunities that came late in games. And so, and both of the games, the missed PK and just opportunities that we've had, it's been unfortunate. The luck hasn't, the ball hasn't rolled our way, but we're creating opportunities and we're definitely competing. And so, yeah, it gave me a good opportunity and it's given me all of these games an opportunity to play a lot of guys. And some guys have played high minutes, but I think it's been pretty consistent as far as getting other guys in and giving them minutes and proving to themselves that they can be a part of the starting rotation.
1: Yep. Of everything you're kind of talking about here, now during this a little bit of a break for the next matchup here on Saturday on the road at York University, just down the road here to York, what's the biggest thing you are working at with the team in practices and getting ready now for this matchup Saturday?
0: I think the big thing right now too is just mentally, right? Mentally understanding we have to be ready to go each and every day. The mental part, obviously the physical part, making sure guys are healthy, because we have some guys that were banged up and making sure that we get to that point. And then, tactically just sticking to our game plan, right? And what we're wanting the guys to do on all sides of the ball and understanding that, York isn't just any team. York always plays us tough and that I've known in the past and they're doing really well right now. And they've played some of the GPAC opponents and obviously have been successful against them. And so we're definitely not going into this game, thinking that it's going to just be a walk in the park. Obviously, we're focusing on it like it's a GPAC conference game and knowing that, they're going to come out and they're going to give us a test. And if we're not ready to go, like I said, the outcome may not come our way. But just working on everything, right? The whole overall, part of, the mental, the physical, and the tactical part of the game and approaching this game. Again, because it's a very important game for us going into GPAC.
1: Yep, and it's the final non-conference game for the Bulldogs, 4:30 on Saturday in York. Coach Ochoa.

0: Thanks for your time today. Appreciate you joining us here on the Bulldog Coaches Show. 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
1: I appreciate you, and thank you, and have a great day.
0: Bulldog men's soccer coach Bernie Ochoa. They're in action on Saturday at 4:30 in Bulldog Stadium. The women's soccer team is hosting Dakota State on Saturday, and that's at 1 o'clock in Bulldog Stadium. That's going to do it for this week's edition of the Concordia Bulldogs Coaches Show. My thanks to Coach Ochoa, Coach Bolt, and Coach Dabberko for joining us. 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My name is Parker Siza. 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
3: Lows around 64 tonight under clear skies. Southerly winds 8 to 15 miles per hour. Highs level off around 89 tomorrow. Lots of sunshine. Chance for storms tomorrow night. Lows dip down to about 64. Mainly clear skies. Highs level off around 77 Saturday with a chance of rain showers. Chance of thunderstorms, 82 on Sunday. For the 104.9 Max Country Weather Center, I'm meteorologist Tulua Lockwood. Right now, it's 84 degrees.
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3: 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You get great pay. There are possibilities for overtime as well. You must be at least 18 years old to be part of one of these crews being formed. 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
3: This isn't your average Saturday night. 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
2: Lows around 64 tonight under clear skies. Southerly winds 8 to 15 miles per hour. Highs level off around 89. Tomorrow, lots of sunshine. Chance for storms tomorrow night. Lows dip down to about 64. Mainly clear skies. Highs level off around 77 Saturday with a chance of rain showers. Chance of thunderstorms 82 on Sunday. For the 104.9 Max Country Weather Center, I'm meteorologist Tulua Lockwood. Right now, it's 84 degrees.
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